0: 3 and 4:50 in the morning on May 2nd, a 49-year-old man sexually assaulted a 16-year-old girl near Central Station in the vicinity of Turbo Street and Wickham Terrace. The matter was reported to officers that day, and an extensive investigation led police to arrest the man on June 5. He's been charged with one count each of rape and sexual assault and will face court next week. As part of the ongoing investigation, police are now urging witnesses who were in the area between 2:20 and 5 o'clock to come forward. There are two people specifically who were seen on CCTV who are not believed to be involved but could assist police with their investigation. Miranda Workman, Brisbane.
1: This is AIR News.
2: The Blues will be taking a new look left edge into State of Origin 2 in Melbourne. Mitchell Moses will line up at 5/8 while Casey McLean will start at centre after Stephen Crichton was ruled out with injury. Back rower Hudson Young says he's looking forward to seeing what McLean can do from the opening whistle.
3: You see what he does firsthand every week for the Panthers in his exceptional form, and I think what excites me is his speed. You just throw him the ball and let him do his thing.
2: Western Bulldogs coach Luke Beveridge has stopped short of confirming his club has met with Zach Butters in recent weeks. Beveridge reiterating his desire to sign Butters as a free agent when his Port Adelaide contract expires at season's end.
4: Zach's a unique one because Zach was a really keen Bulldog supporter as a kid, and he had Brad Johnson's number 6 on his back as a junior. And in his draft year, I met him in the cafe. But there's a romance there for the club, and we like to think, Zach.
2: The Western Bulldogs host Adelaide to launch round 14 of AFL tonight. And the Aussies have beaten the West Indies by 6 wickets in their Women's T20 World Cup match in Cardiff. Australian Independent Radio News.

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0: I'm Peter Carey. Brisbane Lions coach Chris Fagan has delivered a heartfelt speech at the state funeral for AFL icon Neil Danaher. The pair had been close friends for 30 years, stemming from their decade working together at the Melbourne Football Club. Fagan says Danaher has always been an inspiration.
1: There's a saying that I feel strongly about, and this saying is, people don't always remember what you say, but they do remember how you make them feel. Neil made me feel valued. He gave me confidence. He believed in me. He helped me sort of overcome, I suppose, my imposter syndrome.
0: The federal government could be liable for millions of dollars in compensation following the loss of another High Court case. The action was taken on behalf of an Austrian man who'd been held in indefinite detention until 2023. Lawyers say the verdict opens the door for at least 300 other people to apply for compensation for being held indefinitely. The government says it's considering the judgment and its implications. A Port Melbourne father says he was horrified when he spotted a male armed with a machete on his security camera this morning trying to get into his house while his child slept inside. David says the offender left after realising the front door was locked. It's the second time his house has been targeted. He says he's warned his neighbours.
2: In our area, we're always wary. We're near the Stoke Street Housing Commission there. Crime everywhere. You'll see people walk down the street just checking car doors are unlocked in broad daylight. We know all the neighbours and we all look out for each other and look after each other.
0: Hundreds of millions of dollars will be spent to free up 1,300 hospital beds in New South Wales. Jefferson Shaw reports.
3: The state government says it's now clear they'll have to do the Commonwealth's heavy lifting to bring down the number of patients waiting in bed block. It's increased from around 900 patients stranded in hospital beds to almost 1,300 in a year, with most waiting for aged care funding. Health Minister Ryan Park has announced a strategy that includes expanding aged care outreach services and strengthening hospital-in-the-home services. But he says it'll be an unbelievable cost that should have been paid by the federal government.
4: Probably putting hundreds of millions of dollars onto this.
3: Jefferson Shaw, State Parliament, Sydney.
0: A man has been charged following an alleged sexual assault in Brisbane City. Miranda Workman has the details.
5: Police allege between 3 and 4.50 in the morning on May 2nd, a 49-year-old man sexually assaulted a 16-year-old girl near Central Station in the vicinity of Turbo Street and Wickham Terrace. The matter was reported to officers that day, and an extensive investigation led police to arrest the man on June 5. He's been charged with one count each of rape and sexual assault and will face court next week. As part of the ongoing investigation, police are now urging witnesses who were in the area between 2.20 and 5 o'clock to come forward. There are two people specifically who were seen on CCTV who are not believed to be involved but could have

0: assist police with their investigation. Miranda Workman, Brisbane.
1: This is Air News.
2: The Blues will be taking a new look left edge into State of Origin 2 in Melbourne. Mitchell Moses will line up at 5/8 while Casey McLean will start at centre after Stephen Crichton was ruled out with injury. Back rower Hudson Young says he's looking forward to seeing what McLean can do from the opening whistle.
3: You see what he does firsthand every week for the Panthers in his exceptional form, and I think what excites me is his speed. You're just throwing the ball and let him do his thing.
2: Western Bulldogs coach Luke Beveridge has stopped short of confirming his club has met with Zach Butters in recent weeks. Beveridge reiterating his desire to sign Butters as a free agent when his Port Adelaide contract expires at season's end.
4: Zach's a unique one because Zach was a really keen Bulldog supporter as a kid. You know, he had Brad Johnson's number 6 on his back as a junior. And in his draft year, I met him in the cafe. But there's a romance there for the club, and we like to think, Zach.
2: The Western Bulldogs host Adelaide to launch round 14 of AFL tonight. And the Aussies have beaten the West Indies by 6 wickets in their Women's T20 World Cup match in Cardiff. Australian Independent Radio News.
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0: I'm Peter Carey. Brisbane Lions coach Chris Fagan has delivered a heartfelt speech at the state funeral for AFL icon Neil Danaher. The pair had been close friends for 30 years, stemming from their decade working together at the Melbourne Football Club. Fagan says Danaher has always been an inspiration.
1: There's a saying that I feel strongly about, and this saying is, people don't always remember what you say, but they do remember how you make them feel. Neil made me feel valued. He gave me confidence. He believed in me. He helped me sort of overcome, I suppose, my imposter syndrome.
0: The federal government could be liable for millions of dollars in compensation following the loss of another High Court case. The action was taken on behalf of an Austrian man who'd been held in indefinite detention until 2023. Lawyers say the verdict opens the door for at least 300 other people to apply for compensation for being held indefinitely. The government says it's considering the judgment and its implications. A Port Melbourne father says he was horrified when he spotted a male armed with a machete on his security camera this morning trying to get into his house while his child slept inside. David says the offender left after realising the front door was locked. It's the second time his house has been targeted. He says he's warned his neighbours.
2: In our area, we're always wary. We're near the Stoke Street Housing Commission there. Crime everywhere. You'll see people walk down the street just checking car doors are unlocked in broad daylight. We know all the neighbours and we all look out for each other and look after each other.
0: Hundreds of millions of dollars will be spent to free up 1,300 hospital beds in New South Wales. Jefferson Shaw reports.
3: The state government says it's now clear they'll have to do the Commonwealth's heavy lifting to bring down the number of patients waiting in bed block. It's increased from around 900 patients stranded in hospital beds to almost 1,300 in a year, with most waiting for aged care funding. Health Minister Ryan Park has announced a strategy that includes expanding aged care outreach services and strengthening hospital-in-the-home services. But he says it'll be an unbelievable cost that should have been paid by the federal government.
4: Probably putting hundreds of millions of dollars onto this.
3: Jefferson Shaw, State Parliament, Sydney.
0: A man has been charged following an alleged sexual assault in Brisbane City. Miranda Workman has the details.
5: Police allege between 3 and 4.50 in the morning on May 2nd, a 49-year-old man sexually assaulted a 16-year-old girl near Central Station in the vicinity of Turbo Street and Wickham Terrace. The matter was reported to officers that day, and an extensive investigation led police to arrest the man on June 5. He's been charged with one count each of rape and sexual assault and will face court next week. As part of the ongoing investigation, police are now urging witnesses who were in the area between 2.20 and 5 o'clock to come forward. There are two people specifically who were seen on CCTV who are not believed to be involved but could assist police with their investigation. Miranda Workman, Brisbane.
0: This is Air News.
6: The Blues will be taking a new look left edge into State of Origin 2 in Melbourne. Mitchell Moses will line up at 5.

0: 8th, while Casey McLean will start at setter after Stephen Crichton was ruled out with injury. Back rower Hudson Young says he's looking forward to seeing what McLean can do from the opening whistle.
1: You see what he does firsthand every week for the Panthers in his exceptional form, and I think what excites me is his speed. You just throw him the ball and let him do his thing.
0: Western Bulldogs coach Luke Beveridge has stopped short of confirming his club has met with Zach Butters in recent weeks. Beveridge reiterating his desire to sign Butters as a free agent when his Port Adelaide contract expires at season's end.
2: Zach's a unique one because Zach was a really keen Bulldog supporter as a kid. You know, he had Brad Johnson's number 6 on his back as a junior. And in his draft year, I met him in the cafe. But there's a romance there for the club, and we like to think, Zach.
0: The Western Bulldogs host Adelaide to launch round 14 of AFL tonight. And the Aussies have beaten the West Indies by 6 wickets in their Women's T20 World Cup match in Cardiff. Australian Independent Radio News.
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0: Hello there, I'm Sean Bindley. The federal government will invest $100 million to improve arthritis research over the next decade. The Arthritis and Musculoskeletal Conditions Research Mission will bring together patients and health professionals to work on new treatments. Health Minister Mark Butler says the condition affects more than 7 million Australians.
1: Osteoarthritis, rheumatoid arthritis, gout is a very common condition as well, often not really very well understood because it's largely a genetic condition. So there's still so much we don't know about these conditions. First of all, what causes a lot of them, but particularly how to treat them.
0: The US Defence Secretary says key facilities in Iran are being targeted in the latest round of strikes. United States Central Command has confirmed what it calls additional self-defence strikes against multiple Iranian targets are now underway. Pete Hegseth telling reporters Iran has so far refused to make a deal.
2: Iran has a chance to make a good deal, a great deal, to codify what they said they've been willing to do, and they haven't been willing to do it. So, as President Trump said, they've been tapping. You can see when someone's trying to tap on a deal. Instead, they're going to have tap bombs dropping on key facilities.
0: A sold-out One Nation event in Perth East has been met with a large crowd of protesters, Elise Gately reports.
3: Police managed to keep the peace between at least 100 chanting demonstrators and One Nation supporters outside a Midland Function Centre last night. The Greens and WA Socialists organised the march, protesting against Pauline Hanson's policies and ties to billionaire Gina Rinehart. But inside, the 300 attendees who weren't all registered party faithful told Nine News One Nation was hearing their concerns over the federal budget. Senator Hanson is intending to capitalise on that backlash, saying she'll target Labor strongholds. She's flagged several candidates are already lining up to run for the party at the 2029 state election and across the country. Elise Gately, Perth.
0: Notorious gang rapist Mohammed Skaff is one of three people charged in a crackdown on drug supply in Sydney's southwest. The 42-year-old, who was released on parole in 2021, is due to face court today on dozens of charges. Detective Chief Inspector Geoffrey Walsh says they've executed three search warrants as part of an investigation which has been underway since March.
4: One in Greenacre, where he also seized $220,000 in cash, cocaine, MDMA. Another search warrant, well, that had a baton, a ballistic vest, steroids and the usual. And another search warrant in Newington, just New Auburn there.
0: Police have laid further charges over a drive-by shooting at a venue in Sydney's southwest. Two people are already before the courts, accused of targeting the site at Punchbowl. It had been booked to host the wake of an underworld crime figure before the event was moved. A 17-year-old boy has now been charged, accused of driving the car involved in the shooting. At least four people have been injured during drive-by slingshot attacks in Brisbane's west. Police allege pedestrians were allegedly pelted with metal objects during the assaults in Paddington, Toowong and St Lucia last month. Following investigations, detectives have charged four men over the incident and are calling on any other suspected victims to come forward. Suspected tobacco smugglers are understood to have opened fire on a patrol boat involved in an Australian Border Force operation. It's being reported crew members aboard the vessel were forced to take evasive action when the incident occurred off the coast of Indonesia. It isn't clear if any arrests were made after the confrontation. This is Air News. FIFA President Gianni Infantino has given a rare press conference 24 hours from the beginning of the World Cup. The start of the tournament has been overshadowed by the US's tight border controls, with a Somalian referee amongst those denied entry for the tournament. Infantino insists he has no regrets and says it's natural for there to be hiccups at a major event.
5: No, I don't regret anything. I think, I've been organising events for the last, 30 years probably, between UEFA and FIFA.
0: In rugby league, the Blues are preparing to head back out on the field for another training session ahead of Origin Game 2 next week. Casey McLean will be kept on ice to rest his injured ankle, and Mitchell Moses will remain on light duties before he's expected to return to full training on Saturday. In AFL, the Western Bulldogs remain the red-hot favourite to secure star free agent Zach Butters, despite interest from rival clubs, including Geelong, Richmond and Collingwood. In news, Sarah Patterson reports.
6: Dogs coach Luke Beveridge won't be drawn on reports the AFL club has already met with the Port Adelaide star, doing so during the Power's recent bye week. Bulldogs captain Marcus Bontempelli has been active in the club's recruiting drive. But as far as Beveridge is concerned, the AFL isn't the place for an NRL-style declaration from players of their future intentions. He says whether it's Zach Butters or anyone else, he can neither confirm confirm nor deny the club's intentions, and he, for one, would quite simply rather stay out of it.
0: Australian Independent Radio News.
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0: Hello there, I'm Sean Bindley. The federal government will invest $100 million to improve arthritis research over the next decade. The Arthritis and Musculoskeletal Conditions Research Mission will bring together patients and health professionals to work on new treatments. Health Minister Mark Butler says the condition affects more than 7 million Australians.
1: Osteoarthritis, rheumatoid arthritis, gout is a very common condition as well, often not really very well understood because it's largely a genetic condition. So there's still so much we don't know about these conditions. First of all, what causes a lot of them, but particularly how to treat them.
0: The US Defence Secretary says key facilities in Iran are being targeted in the latest round of strikes. United States Central Command has confirmed what it calls additional self-defence strikes against multiple Iranian targets are now underway. Pete Hegseth telling reporters Iran has so far refused to make a deal.
2: Iran has a chance to make a good deal, a great deal, to codify what they said they've been willing to do, and they haven't been willing to do it. So, as President Trump said, they've been tapping. You can see when someone's trying to tap on a deal. Instead, they're going to have tap bombs dropping on key facilities.
0: A sold-out One Nation event in Perth East has been met with a large crowd of protesters, Elise Gately reports.
3: Police managed to keep the peace between at least 100 chanting demonstrators and One Nation supporters outside a Midland Function Centre last night. The Greens and WA Socialists organised the march, protesting against Pauline Hanson's policies and ties to billionaire Gina Rinehart. But inside, the 300 attendees who weren't all registered party faithful told Nine News One Nation was hearing their concerns over the federal budget. Senator Hanson is intending to capitalise on that backlash, saying she'll target Labor strongholds. She's flagged several candidates are already lining up to run for the party at the 2029 state election and across the country. Elise Gately, Perth.
0: Notorious gang rapist Mohammed Skaff is one of three people charged in a crackdown on drug supply in Sydney's southwest. The 42-year-old, who was released on parole in 2021, is due to face court today on dozens of charges. Detective Chief Inspector Geoffrey Walsh says they've executed three search warrants as part of an investigation which has been underway since March.
4: One in Greenacre, where he also seized $220,000 in cash, cocaine, MDMA. Another search warrant, that had a baton, ballistic vest, steroids and the usual. And another search warrant in Newington, just New Auburn there.
0: Police have laid further charges over a drive-by shooting at a venue in Sydney's southwest. Two people are already before the courts, accused of targeting the site at Punch Bowl. It had been booked to host the wake of an underworld crime figure before the event was moved. A 17-year-old boy has now been charged, accused of driving the car involved in the shooting. At least four people have been injured during drive-by slingshot attacks in Brisbane's west. Police allege pedestrians were allegedly pelted with metal objects during the assaults in Paddington, Toowong and St Lucia last month. Following investigations, detectives have charged four men over the incidents and are calling on any other suspected victims to come forward. Suspected tobacco smugglers are understood to have opened fire on a patrol boat involved in an Australian Border Force operation. It's being reported crew members aboard the vessel were forced to take evasive action when the incident occurred off the coast of Indonesia. It isn't clear if any arrests were made after the confrontation. This is Air News. FIFA President Gianni Infantino has given a rare press conference 24 hours from the beginning of the World Cup. The start of the tournament has been overshadowed by the US's tight border controls, with a Somalian referee amongst those denied entry for the tournament. Infantino insists he has no regrets and says it's natural for there to be hiccups at a major event.
5: No, I don't regret anything. I think, I've been organising events for the last, 30 years probably, between UEFA and FIFA.
0: In rugby league, the Blues are preparing to head back out on the field for another training session ahead of Origin Game 2 next week. Casey McLean will be kept on ice to rest his injured ankle, and Mitchell Moses will remain on light duties before he's expected to return to full training on Saturday. In AFL, the Western Bulldogs remain the red-hot favourite to secure star free agent Zach Butters, despite interest from rival clubs, including Geelong, Richmond and Collingwood. In news, Sarah Patterson reports.
6: Dogs coach Luke Beveridge won't be drawn on reports the AFL club has already met with the Port Adelaide star, doing so during the Power's recent bye week. Bulldogs captain Marcus Bontempelli has been active in the club's recruiting drive. But as far as Beveridge is concerned, the AFL isn't the place for an NRL-style declaration from players of their future intentions. He says whether it's Zach Butters or anyone else, he can neither confirm nor deny the club's intentions, and he, for one, would quite simply...

0: Stay out of it.
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0: Hi, I'm Glenn Castanelli. 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
1: Need something to get you through the early hours of the morning? 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

0: Hello there, I'm Sean Bindley. The federal government will invest $100 million to improve arthritis research over the next decade. The Arthritis and Musculoskeletal Conditions Research Mission will bring together patients and health professionals to work on new treatments. Health Minister Mark Butler says the condition affects more than 7 million Australians.
1: Osteoarthritis, rheumatoid arthritis, gout is a very common condition as well, often not really very well understood because it's largely a genetic condition. So there's still so much we don't know about these conditions. First of all, what causes a lot of them, but particularly how to treat them.
0: The US Defence Secretary says key facilities in Iran are being targeted in the latest round of strikes. United States Central Command has confirmed what it calls additional self-defence strikes against multiple Iranian targets are now underway. Pete Hegseth telling reporters Iran has so far refused to make a deal.
2: Iran has a chance to make a good deal, a great deal, to codify what they said they've been willing to do, and they haven't been willing to do it. So, as President Trump said, they've been tap, tap, tapping. You can see when someone's trying to tap, tap, tap on a deal. Instead, they're going to have tap, tap, tap bombs dropping on key facilities.
0: A sold-out One Nation event in Perth East has been met with a large crowd of protesters, Elise Gately reports.
3: Police managed to keep the peace between at least 100 chanting demonstrators and One Nation supporters outside a Midland Function Centre last night. The Greens and WA Socialists organised the march, protesting against Pauline Hanson's policies and ties to billionaire Gina Rinehart. But inside, the 300 attendees who weren't all registered party faithful told Nine News One Nation was hearing their concerns over the federal budget. Senator Hanson is intending to capitalise on that backlash, saying she'll target Labor strongholds. She's flagged several candidates are already lining up to run for the party at the 2029 state election and across the country. Elise Gately, Perth.
0: Notorious gang rapist Mohammed Skaff is one of three people charged in a crackdown on drug supply in Sydney's southwest. The 42-year-old, who was released on parole in 2021, is due to face court today on dozens of charges. Detective Chief Inspector Geoffrey Walsh says they've executed three search warrants as part of an investigation which has been underway since March.
4: One in Greenacre, where he also seized $220,000 in cash, cocaine, MDMA. Another search warrant, well, that had a baton, a ballistic vest, steroids and the usual. And another search warrant in Newington, just near Auburn there.
0: Police have laid further charges over a drive-by shooting at a venue in Sydney's southwest. Two people are already before the courts, accused of targeting the site at Punchbowl. It had been booked to host the wake of an underworld crime figure before the event was moved. A 17-year-old boy has now been charged, accused of driving the car involved in the shooting. At least four people have been injured during drive-by slingshot attacks in Brisbane's west. Police allege pedestrians were allegedly pelted with metal objects during the assaults in Paddington, Toowong and St Lucia last month. Following investigations, detectives have charged four men over the incidents and are calling on any other suspected victims to come forward. Suspected tobacco smugglers are understood to have opened fire on a patrol boat involved in an Australian Border Force operation. It's been reported crew members aboard the vessel were forced to take evasive action when the incident occurred off the coast of Indonesia. It isn't clear if any arrests were made after the confrontation. This is Air News. FIFA President Gianni Infantino has given a rare press conference 24 hours from the beginning of the World Cup. The start of the tournament has been overshadowed by the US's tight border controls, with a Somalian referee amongst those denied entry for the tournament. Infantino insists he has no regrets and says it's natural for there to be hiccups at a major event.
5: No, I don't regret anything. I think, I've been organising events for the last, 30 years probably, between UEFA and FIFA.
0: In rugby league, the Blues are preparing to head back out on the field for another training session ahead of Origin Game 2 next week. Casey McLean will be kept on ice to rest his injured ankle, and Mitchell Moses will remain on light duties before he's expected to return to full training on Saturday. In AFL, the Western Bulldogs remain the red-hot favourite to secure star free agent Zach Butters, despite interest from rival clubs, including Geelong, Richmond and Collingwood. In news, Sarah Patterson reports.
6: Dogs coach Luke Beveridge won't be drawn on reports the AFL club has already met with the Port Adelaide star, doing so during the Power's recent bye week. Bulldogs captain Marcus Bontempelli has been active in the club's recruiting drive. But as far as Beveridge is concerned, the AFL isn't the place for an NRL-style declaration from players.

0: of their future intentions. He says whether it's Zach Butters or anyone else, he can neither confirm nor deny the club's intentions, and he, for one, would quite simply rather stay out of it.
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0: Hello there, I'm Sean Bindley. The federal government will invest $100 million to improve arthritis research over the next decade. The Arthritis and Musculoskeletal Conditions Research Mission will bring together patients and health professionals to work on new treatments. Health Minister Mark Butler says the condition affects more than 7 million Australians.
1: Osteoarthritis, rheumatoid arthritis, gout is a very common condition as well, often not really very well understood because it's largely a genetic condition. So there's still so much we don't know about these conditions. First of all, what causes a lot of them, but particularly how to treat them.
0: The US Defence Secretary says key facilities in Iran are being targeted in the latest round of strikes. United States Central Command has confirmed what it calls additional self-defence strikes against multiple Iranian targets are now underway. Pete Hegseth telling reporters Iran has so far refused to make a deal.
2: Iran has a chance to make a good deal, a great deal, to codify what they said they've been willing to do, and they haven't been willing to do it. So, as President Trump said, they've been tapping. You can see when someone's trying to tap on a deal. Instead, they're going to have tap bombs dropping on key facilities.
0: A sold-out One Nation event in Perth East has been met with a large crowd of protesters, Elise Gately reports.
3: Police managed to keep the peace between at least 100 chanting demonstrators and One Nation supporters outside a Midland Function Centre last night. The Greens and WA Socialists organised the march, protesting against Pauline Hanson's policies and ties to billionaire Gina Rinehart. But inside, the 300 attendees who weren't all registered party faithful told Nine News One Nation was hearing their concerns over the federal budget. Senator Hanson is intending to capitalise on that backlash, saying she'll target Labor strongholds. She's flagged several candidates are already lining up to run for the party at the 2029 state election and across the country. Elise Gately, Perth.
0: Notorious gang rapist Mohammed Skaff is one of three people charged in a crackdown on drug supply in Sydney's southwest. The 42-year-old, who was released on parole in 2021, is due to face court today on dozens of charges. Detective Chief Inspector Geoffrey Walsh says they've executed three search warrants as part of an investigation which has been underway since March.
4: One in Greenacre, where he also seized $220,000 in cash, cocaine, MDMA. Another search warrant, well, that had a baton, ballistic vest, steroids and the usual. And another search warrant in Newington, just near Auburn there.
0: Police have laid further charges over a drive-by shooting at a venue in Sydney's southwest. Two people are already before the courts, accused of targeting the site at Punchbowl. It had been booked to host the wake of an underworld crime figure before the event was moved. A 17-year-old boy has now been charged, accused of driving the car involved in the shooting. At least four people have been injured during drive-by slingshot attacks in Brisbane's west. Police allege pedestrians were allegedly pelted with metal objects during the assaults in Paddington, Toowong and St Lucia last month. Following investigations, detectives have charged four men over the incident and are calling on any other suspected victims to come forward. Suspected tobacco smugglers are understood to have opened fire on a patrol

0: patrol boat involved in an Australian Border Force operation. It's being reported crew members aboard the vessel were forced to take evasive action when the incident occurred off the coast of Indonesia. It isn't clear if any arrests were made after the confrontation. This is Air News. FIFA President Gianni Infantino has given a rare press conference 24 hours from the beginning of the World Cup. The start of the tournament has been overshadowed by the US's tight border controls, with a Somalian referee amongst those denied entry for the tournament. Infantino insists he has no regrets and says it's natural for there to be hiccups at a major event.
1: No, I don't regret anything. I think, I've been organising events for the last, 30 years probably, between UEFA and FIFA.
0: In rugby league, the Blues are preparing to head back out on the field for another training session ahead of Origin Game 2 next week. Casey McLean will be kept on ice to rest his injured ankle, and Mitchell Moses will remain on light duties before he's expected to return to full training on Saturday. In AFL, the Western Bulldogs remain the red-hot favourite to secure star free agent Zach Butters, despite interest from rival clubs, including Geelong, Richmond and Collingwood. In news, Sarah Patterson reports.
2: Dogs coach Luke Beveridge won't be drawn on reports the AFL club has already met with the Port Adelaide star, doing so during the Power's recent bye week. Bulldogs captain Marcus Bontempelli has been active in the club's recruiting drive. But as far as Beveridge is concerned, the AFL isn't the place for an NRL-style declaration from players of their future intentions. He says whether it's Zach Butters or anyone else, he can neither confirm nor deny the club's intentions, and he, for one, would quite simply rather stay out of it.
0: Australian Independent Radio News.
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0: Hello there, I'm Sean Bindley. The federal government will invest $100 million to improve arthritis research over the next decade. The Arthritis and Musculoskeletal Conditions Research Mission will bring together patients and health professionals to work on new treatments. Health Minister Mark Butler says the condition affects more than 7 million Australians.
1: Osteoarthritis, rheumatoid arthritis, gout is a very common condition as well, often not really very well understood because it's largely a genetic condition. So there's still so much we don't know about

0: cap bombs dropping on key facilities.
1: A sold-out One Nation event in Perth East has been met with a large crowd of protesters, Elise Gately reports.
2: Police managed to keep the peace between at least 100 chanting demonstrators and One Nation supporters outside a Midland Function Centre last night. The Greens and WA Socialists organised the march, protesting against Pauline Hanson's policies and ties to billionaire Gina Rinehart. But inside, the 300 attendees who weren't all registered party faithful told Nine News One Nation was hearing their concerns over the federal budget. Senator Hanson is intending to capitalise on that backlash, saying she'll target Labor strongholds. She's flagged several candidates are already lining up to run for the party at the 2029 state election and across the country. Elise Gately, Perth.
1: Notorious gang rapist Mohammed Skaff is one of three people charged in a crackdown on drug supply in Sydney's southwest. The 42-year-old, who was released on parole in 2021, is due to face court today on dozens of charges. Detective Chief Inspector Geoffrey Walsh says they've executed three search warrants as part of an investigation which has been underway since March.
3: One in Greenacre, where he also seized $220,000 in cash, cocaine, MDMA. Another search warrant, well, that had a baton, a ballistic vest, steroids and the usual. And another search warrant in Newington, just near Auburn there.
1: Police have laid further charges over a drive-by shooting at a venue in Sydney's southwest. Two people are already before the courts, accused of targeting the site at Punchbowl. It had been booked to host the wake of an underworld crime figure before the event was moved. A 17-year-old boy has now been charged, accused of driving the car involved in the shooting. At least four people have been injured during drive-by slingshot attacks in Brisbane's west. Police allege pedestrians were allegedly pelted with metal objects during the assaults in Paddington, Toowong and St Lucia last month. Following investigations, detectives have charged four men over the incidents and are calling on any other suspected victims to come forward. Suspected tobacco smugglers are understood to have opened fire on a patrol boat involved in an Australian Border Force operation. It's being reported crew members aboard the vessel were forced to take evasive action when the incident occurred off the coast of Indonesia. It isn't clear if any arrests were made after the confrontation. This is Air News. FIFA President Gianni Infantino has given a rare press conference 24 hours from the beginning of the World Cup. The start of the tournament has been overshadowed by the US's tight border controls, with a Somalian referee amongst those denied entry for the tournament. Infantino insists he has no regrets and says it's natural for there to be hiccups at a major event.
4: No, I don't regret anything. I think, I've been organising events for the last, 30 years probably, between UEFA and FIFA.
1: In rugby league, the Blues are preparing to head back out on the field for another training session ahead of Origin Game 2 next week. Casey McLean will be kept on ice to rest his injured ankle, and Mitchell Moses will remain on light duties before he's expected to return to full training on Saturday. In AFL, the Western Bulldogs remain the red-hot favourite to secure star free agent Zach Butters, despite interest from rival clubs, including Geelong, Richmond and Collingwood. In news, Sarah Patterson reports.
5: Dogs coach Luke Beveridge won't be drawn on reports the AFL club has already met with the Port Adelaide star, doing so during the Power's recent bye week. Bulldogs captain Marcus Bontempelli has been active in the club's recruiting drive. But as far as Beveridge is concerned, the AFL isn't the place for an NRL-style declaration from players of their future intentions. He says whether it's Zach Butters or anyone else, he can neither confirm nor deny the club's intentions, and he, for one, would quite simply rather stay out of it.
1: Australian Independent Radio News.
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that is Don Williams vinyl. First fish catching zip code 33. Well, that might not mean much to you, but it does to me.

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0: Hello there, I'm Sean Bindley. The federal government will invest $100 million to improve arthritis research over the next decade. The Arthritis and Musculoskeletal Conditions Research Mission will bring together patients and health professionals to work on new treatments. Health Minister Mark Butler says the condition affects more than 7 million Australians.
1: Osteoarthritis, rheumatoid arthritis, gout is a very common condition as well, often not really very well understood because it's largely a genetic condition. So there's still so much we don't know about these conditions. First of all, what causes a lot of them, but particularly how to treat them.
0: The US Defence Secretary says key facilities in Iran are being targeted in the latest round of strikes. United States Central Command has confirmed what it calls additional self-defence strikes against multiple Iranian targets are now underway. Pete Hegseth telling reporters Iran has so far refused to make a deal.
2: Iran has a chance to make a good deal, a great deal, to codify what they said they've been willing to do, and they haven't been willing to do it. So, as President Trump said, they've been tapping. You can see when someone's trying to tap on a deal. Instead, they're going to have tap bombs dropping on key facilities.
0: A sold-out One Nation event in Perth East has been met with a large crowd of protesters, Elise Gately reports.
3: Police managed to keep the peace between at least 100 chanting demonstrators and One Nation supporters outside a Midland Function Centre last night. The Greens and WA Socialists organised the march, protesting against Pauline Hanson's policies and ties to billionaire Gina Rinehart. But inside, the 300 attendees who weren't all registered party faithful told Nine News One Nation was hearing their concerns over the federal budget. Senator Hanson is intending to capitalise on that backlash, saying she'll target Labor strongholds. She's flagged several candidates are already lining up to run for the party at the 2029 state election and across the country. Elise Gately, Perth.
0: Notorious gang rapist Mohammed Skaff is one of three people charged in a crackdown on drug supply in Sydney's southwest. The 42-year-old, who was released on parole in 2021, is due to face court today on dozens of charges. Detective Chief Inspector Geoffrey Walsh says they've executed three search warrants as part of an investigation which has been underway since March.
4: One in Greenacre, where he also seized $220,000 in cash, cocaine, MDMA. Another search warrant, that had a baton, ballistic vest, steroids and the usual. And another search warrant in Newington, just near Auburn there.
0: Police have laid further charges over a drive-by shooting at a venue in Sydney's southwest. Two people are already before the courts, accused of targeting the site at Punchbowl. It had been booked to host the wake of an underworld crime figure before the event was moved. A 17-year-old boy has now been charged, accused of driving the car involved in the shooting. At least four people have been injured during drive-by slingshot attacks in Brisbane's west. Police allege pedestrians were allegedly pelted with metal objects during the assaults in Paddington, Toowong and St Lucia last month. Following investigations, detectives have charged four men over the incidents and are calling on any other suspected victims to come forward. Suspected tobacco smugglers are understood to have opened fire on a patrol boat involved in an Australian Border Force operation. It's being reported crew members aboard the vessel were forced to take evasive action when the incident occurred off the coast of Indonesia. It isn't clear if any arrests were made after the confrontation. This is Air News. FIFA President Gianni Infantino has given a rare press conference 24 hours from the beginning of the World Cup. The start of the tournament has been overshadowed by the US's tight border controls, with a Somalian referee amongst those denied entry for the tournament. Infantino insists he has no regrets and says it's natural for there to be hiccups at a major event.
5: No, I don't regret anything. I think, I've been organising events for the last, 30 years probably, between UEFA and FIFA.
0: In rugby league, the Blues are preparing to head back out on the field for another training session ahead of Origin Game 2 next week. Casey McLean will be kept on ice to rest his injured ankle, and Mitchell Moses will remain on light duties before he's expected to return to full training on Saturday. In AFL, the Western Bulldogs remain the red-hot favourite to secure star

0: Free agent Zach Butters, despite interest from rival clubs, including Geelong, Richmond and Collingwood. In news, Sarah Patterson reports.
1: Dogs coach Luke Beveridge won't be drawn on reports the AFL club has already met with the Port Adelaide star, doing so during the Power's recent bye week. Bulldogs captain Marcus Bontempelli has been active in the club's recruiting drive. But as far as Beveridge is concerned, the AFL isn't the place for an NRL-style declaration from players of their future intentions. He says whether it's Zach Butters or anyone else, he can neither confirm nor deny the club's intentions, and he, for one, would quite simply rather stay out of it.
0: Australian Independent Radio News.
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0: There's nothing more devastating for a truck operator than to be involved in a serious road incident. 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

0: there. I'm Terry Daniel. One Nation will pursue an audit of donations to its Fire the Liar campaign, which has raised almost $2 million. Moving billboards have started rolling out across the Prime Minister's Sydney electorate, accusing him of breaking election promises. Anthony Albanese has raised concerns that donations may not be legitimate. One Nation official James Ashby says the party is making sure everything is above board.
1: We've made the decision this morning that we'll get the website independently audited by a forensics team.

0: inflation and on our economy here, like every economy in the world is being impacted.
1: Victorian Premier Jacinta Allan has acknowledged the frustration for motorists following a major VicRoads website outage. Motorists have been unable to pay registrations or licence renewals following a system upgrade to the website over the weekend. The Victorian Premier says it's still unclear when the website will be fully functioning again, but VicRoads is working as quickly as possible to restore services.
2: I can appreciate this is frustrating for people who are used to using the online features and functions. You can still get all of those support services through, whether it's through going into a customer centre, going through the call centre. So the services can still be delivered.
1: The New South Wales Premier is rejecting suggestions police are failing to prevent and disrupt organised crime across Sydney. Mark Dransfield reports.
3: Critics say the crime is rising, with further charges laid over a drive-by shooting at a venue in Punchbowl, and investigations also underway into what's believed to have been an attempted underworld shooting outside a school at Fairfield West. Premier Chris Minns says these crimes are a reminder more needs to be done to stop gangland violence.
4: We've introduced legislation to try and smash up these organised crime groups. It is important to note that when there is a high-profile crime, New South Wales Police generally do catch the perpetrator of it, but clearly the message isn't getting through for some of these violent thugs, and we need to continue our efforts.
1: Aussies prefer a window seat on a plane over the aisle. A new survey found 52% of passengers would choose the window seat for the view and uninterrupted rest, while 36% favour the aisle for comfort and convenience. A recently retired Qantas captain says preferences can depend on whether it's a short or long flight.
5: I think it's great to sit near a window to have some privacy, to look out the window, see where you're going, observe the countryside. I think to sit on the aisle is better if you need to get to the bathroom. It's actually safer in an accident. You'd be a bit more survivable down the back. It's really up to personal preference.
1: Briefly, in other news, research shows an increase in customer complaints to telcos about mobile connectivity. Complaints about poor coverage increased 16% last quarter. This is Air News. First up, NRL and 5/8 Mitchell Moses has again been restricted to light duties at the Blues training as he manages a hamstring complaint. Prop Aidan Fanua-Blake says it won't impact the team ahead of Origin 2.
6: No, I don't think it's a disruption at all. You know, Mitch is a, you know, he's a professional. He knows what he needs to do to get his body through it. So, you know, and obviously the staff here, you know, world-class.
1: Tonight, the Brisbane Broncos and South Sydney Rabbitohs kick off round 15 in Sydney. Both teams will be wearing jerseys for Jai Arrow. There are injury concerns for the Socceroos' first-choice striker on the eve of the FIFA World Cup. Mo Touré missing training ahead of Sunday's game against Turkey in Vancouver. Teammate Jordan Boss says they've got cover if Touré is unavailable.
7: You know, we have other players as well that can also play striker and stuff, but yeah, obviously to have Mo is really nice for us, but yeah.
1: The AFL has confirmed a new 3-year extension for South Australia to host the Gather Round. It comes after a record 270,000 fans turned out for this year's footy festival. CEO Andrew Dillon says Adelaide deserves the new deal.
8: Being able to take the game to the regions, to be able to use Norwood Oval, and I think it's everything that Adelaide and South Australia brings has made it the perfect home for Gather Round, and that's why it was a bit of a no-brainer to extend it for at least the 3 years that we've done.
1: Basketball news, and the Knicks have taken a 3-1 lead in the NBA Finals after a record comeback to beat the Spurs 107-106. Australian Independent Radio News.

0: Well, good evening, everybody, and welcome to Thursday night here and another risky business. G'day, Glenn. Welcome to the show.
1: G'day, Craig.
0: How's things, mate?
1: Everything's good, mate.
0: That's good.

0: I think
1: going good.
0: You missed one last fortnight, and I think we covered it for you.
1: Yeah, Yogi stood in.
0: He did. Yeah. How's that, eh? Yogi stand in for some compliance stuff, eh? Pretty cool.
1: Pretty cool, yeah. I've stood in for Yogi a couple of times over the last couple of years, but
0: yeah.
1: First.
0: That is. Yeah, anyway, the show went well, but... Here we are tonight, another risky business here at Big Rig Radio, proudly sponsored by Hub Fleet. What a fantastic product, just to get the plug in there straight off the bat. I use it all the time. I have to.
1: Mate, yeah, it's a great product, and I've got a meeting with James tomorrow. He's done a lot of work, and he's nearly ready to push out some of the safety management system features that he's been building to help with the new safety management system requirements.
0: Yeah.
1: So, yeah, it should be really good.
0: Yep. So there's a lot going on in that space at the moment. A lot of talk about some fines and stuff, and we'll get into that in a minute. But, you know, the new HVNL, a lot of it's coming around 1st of August. So there are some changes. There's been plenty of literature and talk about what you need to do. And I think with people in the old system, they still have a bit of time, mate. Is that right? To register, to continue as they are for another 2 years?
1: Yeah, that's right. So your accreditation you've got now will it'll expire when your accreditation expires. So if you can squeeze an audit in, the time to do that is shrinking. So you need to get an audit in before, I think it's the 17th of July now, because of the extension out to the 1st of August for implementation of the new rules.
0: Yep.
1: If you can get it audited in, then you can get a full audit cycle.
0: Yep.
1: Of 2 years on the old system before you need to consider the new system.
0: Yeah. Now, if your next audit's just your entry audit, that won't be 2 years. That'd be 6 months. Would that be correct?
1: Well, if you enter now.
0: Yep.
1: You can stay on the old system for that whole audit period. So you'll have your initial compliance audit in 6 months.
0: Yep.
1: And then at the end of that 2 year period, then you'll need to transition to the new safety management system there.
0: Yeah. So if you're not quite prepared, get in, get an audit. We did discuss this a fortnight ago. If you want to do it now. If you're listening to this, get on a computer, book yourself in for an audit. Straight away, and then you'll be right for another 2 years.
1: That's right, mate. And it's not that I don't think it's that busy. I know some auditors that are really busy. And look, I know some operators who some have got a 12-month extension, so they say, oh, well, let's just that they're allowed to apply for a 12-month extension,
0: yeah.
1: Which is another option, and then others have said, well, no, we'll bite the bullet and transition straight to GSA. Mm. You know, like it won't be hard to get an auditor because everybody's doing their audits now. You know, a lot of auditors have said to me that they're concerned that there'll be no audits for the next, the whole next year because everybody's doing them now. So,
0: I think there's some good benefits about going over to the new system, but that's something we're going to have a talk about later.
1: But if you're looking at continual improvement in your business, it's a smart way to go. So I spoke to a very, very large business last week, and that was their attitude. They're just going to transition.
0: Yep. Get into it. Mm. Yeah.
1: Get into it. Yeah. So where have you been, mate?
0: Oh, well, everywhere. Tailem Bend, Tamworth, might be the ones that start with T at the minute. We're at a careers day here. We had a great day here. We did what we're normally doing at the moment. We brought some rain to the event, so that was good for the farmers. And we're on our way back down towards Shepparton now.
1: Yep.
0: To get a little few jobs done on the trailer after a tyre blowout, and then we're getting all ready for Casino and St Mary's up there and some schools and a careers day in Lismore. All sort of end of July, but we normally have a couple of weeks in the middle of the year here just to regain our composure and get back on top of things at Truck and Life, because we are a small team and we've all got a lot to do.
1: There's a lot going on, mate. I drove into the city today, and I caught up with Jacqueline Brotherton,
0: yep,
1: who previous chair of 12.
0: Yep.
1: And she's got a show she's doing. I'm not sure what platform it's going to end up on, but it's it's a talking transport show. It's called, I think.
0: Yeah,
1: I think that's okay. The name. And I was lucky enough to have a couple of hours in the car today, so I caught up with a episode of Make No Mistake and last night's Wednesday Night Live.
0: Yeah.
1: And that's where I was going, mate, was where are you?
0: What's so, your 20? Is that the one? Yeah. Anyway, another good podcast you should listen to. What's your 20? There's some very good stuff on there. Yeah.
1: So. Yeah. Last week sometimes in this job there's just some, really hard tasks that you have to do.
0: Yeah.
1: And I had to go up to Hamilton Island to attend the ATA conference.
0: Well, that would have been a great conference to be at. We couldn't make it there this year. We had some commitments already with some careers days and that, so we missed that. But anyway, that's all right. We had some good representation there as the NRFA, but even as Truck and Life and, people that work very closely in our circle were there. So it's good that you guys can attend those.
1: Yeah, well, it's someone was saying to me at the ATA conference, it'd be good if there was more operators here, which there was a lot of operators.
0: Yeah.
1: But they're mostly the operators that are engaged in the operation of other associations, because the ATA conference is really the conference for associations in the transport industry. That's the they are the association for the associations.
0: That's right. Yep.
1: Yeah, so that was, a great event. They inducted the MGM Bulk family.
0: Oh, yeah,
1: They're
0: the legends.
1: They were the legends. It was a great event, but it was also very daunting because I had to do a safety presentation. And I know you're aware of this, mate, because I spoke to a few people. I even made the board of the NRFA through my presentation, so I'm quite sure they're really pleased with me.
0: Yeah.
1: On what what is the biggest safety? I was asked, to come up with a safety idea that the industry could take to use as policy, and I come up with this concept of a market for lemons. And we're going to talk a little bit about that later on in the show, effectively, it's not so much a safety problem, but safety is the outcome of the market problems we have in our industry.
0: There's a bit in that, but we will go into that. So we probably need to open the show, and then we've got a guest, Rod Hanafy's coming on to have a chat tonight. So
1: we'll get into the show
0: and then get him on.
1: Yeah, so I'll start with what we normally start with, mate, is transport is and always will be a risky business. Mm-hmm. Heavy vehicles do not operate in theory. They operate in the real world, on public roads, around families, workers, school traffic, roadworks, warehouses, loading docks, depots, customers and other road users. When something goes wrong, the consequence can be serious. A mistake in planning, loading, maintenance, fatigue management, or scheduling does not stay inside the depot. It can end up on the road, in front of the public, and sometimes at a crash scene.
0: Yeah.
1: Yep. That is why transport risk does not begin when the truck leaves the gate. It begins earlier, when the job is priced, when the delivery time is promised, when the vehicle is maintained, when the load is planned, and when the driver is rostered.
0: Yeah.
1: When the customer applies pressure and when the business decides whether it will accept a job that cannot be done safely. So when we talk about fines, fatigue templates, safety management systems, alternative compliance hours and cheap freight, we're not talking about paperwork for the sake of paperwork. We're talking about whether the system around the transport task supports safe decisions and pushes people toward risk. or pushes people towards risk. So
0: That's
1: why this discussion belongs on risky business. The risk is not on the road. It's in the rate, the schedule, the contract, the depot, the loading plan, the maintenance system, the rest area network, and the culture of the business.
0: There's a lot to it in there.
1: Yeah, yes. Yeah. So we're continuing the conversation about the heavy vehicle national law changes, mate.
0: Yeah.
1: Yeah.
0: So there are changes there. We need to understand that some of these changes have been public for quite some time. And now that it's coming close to the implementation date, we seem to have a bit of an outcry on what's going on there. But there has been a lot of stuff here that's been, here for a long time in the transport world.
1: It's like a glacier, mate. It's been coming for a long time, and then now it's hitting. It's huge.
0: Yeah.
1: This week we're focusing on three things, which is the fine changes, alternative compliance hours, and what they mean for fatigue management, and third, the bigger question of why the industry has to change and stop rewarding customers and operators who underpay for work and push unsafe pressure down the chain.
0: Yeah.
1: So those topics are connected. Yeah, the fine increases are not just about punishment. Alternative compliance hours are not just about flexibility, and cheap freight is not just a commercial issue.
0: Yeah. So there has been some major increases, but there's also been some decreases. So we're going to have a talk about that. But we have to understand that, that there's people out there that are doing their job. And I stated this last night, the ones that are out there picking up the dead people off the road, they're the ones with the major concerns. And for the industry, these are the ones that are big decision makers as well.
1: That's right, mate.
0: Yeah.
1: So it's about balance tonight anyway. It's about what is really changing, why the changes are being made, and what industry needs to do next. So that's what we want to talk about.
0: Yeah. Good. So shall we get right on?
1: Yeah, we should get right on.
0: Yeah. Righto, we'll go to a song and I'll get right on the phone and then we'll continue on our merry way, eh?
1: Yep, sounds good to me.

0: Well, there you go. A bit of Dennis Waterman, eh? I could be so good for you, Glenn. What do you think of that?
1: Oh, it was a great show, mate. Minder.
0: It was a classic, actually, wasn't it? Anyway.
1: It was. Yeah.
0: Righto. Well, now we're back and we've got Rod Hanafy here. G'day, Rod. How are you?
2: Good, thank you, Craig and Glenn. How are you going, mate?
1: Yeah, good, thanks, Rod.
2: Yes, I'm here at the BP at Gundawindi. I was actually thinking of going and getting 10 truck drivers to get their opinions, but we would have had 14 and it might have got a bit rowdy and I thought I might have got thrown out. So it's wall-to-wall trucks here and there's no one on the dirt because they'd be there for 2 days.
0: So it's a bit wet up there, mate.
2: It is, mate, yes. Bucketed down coming out of Brisbane. So, yes, it's still damp, but I don't think I'd be parking out there either. So.
0: Yeah, we've had that challenge the last couple of weeks. Everywhere we go, we seem to be the rainmakers.
2: Well, mate, there'll be a lot of people happy about that because they reckon that two-thirds of New South Wales was in drought, and, of course, a lot of people haven't put crops in, so geez, it could have some big impacts into the future, mate. And then, of course, our super El Nino is coming along. That's a bit scary.
0: And it's funny because some of those areas that couldn't put a crop in because it's too dry now can't put a crop in because it's too wet.
2: Too wet. Yeah, isn't it terrible?
0: So anyway, yeah.
1: Yep. Yep. Farming's another risky business, mate.
0: Oh, isn't it?
2: Absolutely.
0: Yeah.
1: So we've seen a lot of industry outrage over the fine changes this week, Rod. So some drivers are angry, some are worried, some feel like this is just another attack on people already under pressure. So when you first saw the fine change post circulating online, mate, what was your reaction?
2: The first one I saw did have both. Now, some people have said they've only listed the increases. Now, the one that I saw listed both, and I thought, I can't see that justified in many ways, and I always wonder whether there was a law that said if a law is unjust or unreasonable or the increases are unreasonable, maybe they can't do that. And I could understand an inflation increase. The concerns I have are that they are exorbitantly up. And following the post that I saw and the discussion that I saw and one that I took part in, I followed up and I spoke to the NTC. Now, they told me that one of the reasons for the substantial increases was that when they looked at the minor breaches and the major breaches, there wasn't a very big gap. And I said, well, that's because the minor breaches should never have been where they are even now that you have dropped them. And if you compare them to any other, you know, road traffic offences, they are still extremely exorbitant. And I would argue that the problem was that they were too high, not that the others were too low. But they've gone the other way and they said, well, we had to make them seem more onerous. And I have two concerns with that. The first one is that if you're a magistrate, and the maximum court imposed fine is $10,000, and yes, that's for the bloke that's, you know, done the wrong thing 10 times and he's back before the court. But if you turn up in front of the magistrate and the court imposed fine is $10,000 maximum and it's your first one and he says, oh, yeah, look, it's 10 grand. Look, you've got a pretty good record. I'm only going to fine you $1,000. And you say, thank you, Your Honour. And if you turn up and the maximum court imposed fine is $26,000, I don't think he's going to turn around and find you $1,000. I think he's going to look at that and say, well, I've obviously got to do a bit more. This is serious and I've got to fine you more. So I'm concerned that that part may still see a change for a bloke on a first offence. And the second part is how the public will perceive those fines. So obviously, we're that bad that we're all, you know, criminals and we're all terrible and we've all got to have these exorbitant fines that have gone up so much, and I fear that they will see that badly. And, of course, the last thing is that any poor bloke that's thinking of

0: taking a career on in the job and sees that, he's going to say, well, I'm not going to do that. And mate, of the responses I've had, 5 people said I got out because of all this. 5 more said the day they come in is the day that I leave the industry. And I actually put in a post to the to young Paul at the NHVR, when you force those blokes out through making mistakes and getting fines and the way this is all perceived, who are you going to replace them with? And that worries me.
1: Yeah, look, that's all well and good, Rob, but those the fines for making a mistake, they're going down. So the simple minor breach fines or the the simple fines are going down. The simple driver focus fines are going down.
0: And by the degree, yes, by a minor degree. And do you agree that they were too high in the first place?
1: Yeah, well, look, yes, they were, but the other big question is, I know you've had one fatigue fine, is that right, Rod?
0: I've had one, yes, which I defeated in court.
1: Yep, so you've had one you defeated in court.
0: Yep.
1: How many other people do you know have had a fatigue fine?
0: Go the other way, mate. You know, how many people do you know that have never had one? They're a small number. There are people out there with 30-year records that have never had a fine of any sort.
1: Yep.
0: And then, you know, that's a fantastic record, considering the kilometres we do and the interaction we have. And yes, Nicole from the NHVR has said their intent is still educate, inform, enforce. But even in one of your comments, Craig, you said, of course, that doesn't apply to the police. And that's another concern, that they will see these things and say, well, here we go, here's another one for me, here's something. And some of them are going to use it. And whilst you say that is the court-imposed maximum and it may never be used, they don't put things there that are never going to get used forever.
1: No, well, look, the worst case I've ever heard of somebody going to court for fatigue breaches was 55 fatigue breaches.
0: Yep.
1: And they're all major.
0: Yep.
1: So
0: that bloke's not just made a mistake, has he? He's deliberately deceived the law and broken it. And you and I, and probably 95% of truck drivers, would say if that bloke is doing that, we don't want him on the road and he deserves to be punished.
2: How much do you get fined, Glenn?
1: $26,500.
2: For 50.
0: Oh, that was old mate at Walgett, wasn't it?
2: So 50 breaches.
0: I think that was old mate at Walgett, wasn't it?
1: Look, he's a friend of mine. So
0: oh right, okay.
2: I know. Yeah.
1: But I won't say his name but that was and that was completely sanctioned by the business, and then they paid him as a sham contractor for years. And letting
0: it goes downhill from there, eh?
2: Yeah.
1: Yep, and let him work like that for years.
0: Yes.
2: But that just shows that the court-imposed fines, if we think that they're excessive, if that's what you get for that extent, then we're not talking about magistrates that are hard on people. In that case, Glenn, the person that was paying the bill should have gone a row as well.
1: Well, they should have. They should have. Like when he was fronting up, it was potentially, $500,000 worth of fines or some crazy amount. If the maximum at the time had been enforced, it wasn't. And I rarely meet people who have a fine. You know, off the top of my head, I know yours, Rod, because you were quite public about that. And there's another one from within our association that I know of. And that's it. And I talk to drivers and operators all the time. And what I see day in, day out is businesses overlooking drivers who blatantly break the law. They fraud their work diaries. That is rampant. So getting fines is not rampant in our industry. But
0: again,
1: in our industry,
0: and mate, only 2 hours ago, I pulled up, and I was actually on the phone to the NHVR when I pulled up, and somebody said, No, they're no good. He said, I know this bloke was charged $11,000 in fines. Now, again, this was in HVR, and it's all verified as far as I'm aware at this stage. He did go to court. He did fight it. In the end, he ended up with $1,500. Now, you know, there are different sides to every story. And, of course, you don't know whether the magistrate, you know, his daughter ran off with the truck driver the day before you get there or something. They're human too. And I recognise that the deterrent must be there. I just think their argument that the low fines were too close and the big fines weren't big enough. Like, would a $10,000 fine scare you, Glenn?
1: It would.
0: Scares the shit out of me.
3: Yeah.
0: So $26,000 is a big leap.
1: It is a big leap, but it's the court imposed maximum.
2: Yeah.
0: Agreed.
1: Yep, and historically we haven't seen those imposed. You know, like there's been some real horrific cases where we haven't seen the full court imposed fine anyway. But the point is though that, you know, when this review was on the table and we were discussing it and we're having input, you know, about a year or even more ago, our main objective was to make sure that genuine mistakes, and I remember we even had conversations about this, but genuine mistakes and errors where you've miscalculated and you've gone over by 15 minutes or something like that, we wanted to see that reduced. And we've got that. We have got that. You know, and
0: we have got a reduction, Glenn, but, you know, you've got these new drug laws. And look, if you've got your medical certificate, they get two warnings.
2: Now the drug laws?
0: The new cannabis laws in New South Wales, Craig. So what were they introduced? About a week ago, 2 weeks.
2: Yeah.
0: And it's been a problem that if you take medicinal cannabis, it stays in your system. And if you've been pulled up and you've had any in your system, you've immediately lost your license. So they've just introduced new laws in New South Wales that as long as you have a medical certificate, so it's got to be medicinal cannabis, not, you know, I've had a hit, you've got to carry that with you. And if you get pulled up, look, I think it's 0.1 microgram. I don't know that much about drugs that way. So, but the new law is that you are able to be pulled up twice. And if you exceed the 0.1 microgram, you will be given a warning twice. Now, they've taken it. They've had the medicine for a while. They know it sits in their system. Third time, you get fined as if you had taken drugs recreationally. But they're getting two warnings and they're taking a drug. And we've asked, and you might recall, Glenn, some time ago, you and I sat down and had a discussion, and one of the things we put forward was a suggestion that in the front of your logbook, where you had a minor breach, that you got two warnings, and they wrote it in the front of your book. You know, I warned Rod last week that he went 5 minutes over, or I warned Rod that he forgot to tick a box or something like that. And, of course, they wouldn't adopt that. And we go back to NHVR. We think that there's certainly been a change. And, you know, I think Nicole's going a little bit harder than Sal did. And I think she's saying that, you know, education on the side of the road's too late. Well, I really have a problem with that statement because, as you said, you can get up in the morning and the phone rings. And you drive off and you think everything's good and the bloke pulls you up 5 minutes down the road and you haven't put a date in or you haven't ticked a box or you haven't done something. And I've had people come back to me and you say you haven't heard about fines and they've said now, oh, an offence on the top of the page is deliberate intent and that's $800. Now, I've had that probably four or five times at least, whereas we said you can't hide a day. If you forgot to write that today is Tuesday the 18th and they pull you up on Tuesday the 18th, it can't be any other day. You haven't hidden a day, you haven't stolen it, you haven't tried to lie. And yet you and I both know sometimes, yes, it does depend on the attitude of both the driver, how they behave, and the attitude of the officer. But sometimes that can be a fine for not ticking a box. And I think that whilst we got a reduction, I still think they were too high.
1: Yeah, but that's a very rare occasion, though, and that's what I was trying to make a point was these fines. Everybody talks about the way it's talked about. You go out to work each week and you see how many fines you're going to collect. You know, like that there's just fines raining out of the sky, but they're not. fines aren't raining out of the sky. You know what I mean? Like, it's few and far between.
2: Well, Rod, as an association, we've tried to collect the data and we've never received.
0: Yes, I know. Exactly right.
2: Like, we've never received a fine, ever.
0: It's a bit like being fined for driving with thongs. Oh, where's the ticket, mate? Can I see that? Oh, it was the mates, others, uncles, others, auntie's son's father that got it, mate. You know, and I haven't got it. Well, again, there are those stories and they make it hard for any association to act, because if we could collate it, like we did try, we asked people and we never got them in. So, you know, it is hard to get people to give us the data to use properly, isn't it?
2: It is. I've asked, I mean, we play in the Caribbean world a bit too, and I've asked repeatedly on sites and that to receive a copy of the overloading fine in the Caribbean, and I've never seen one, ever.
0: No, and a lot of truck drivers would like to see more of them issued.
2: I would love to, because I'd love to know who is doing it, under what jurisdiction and what law. But again, it's like this stuff. Is there a problem out there, or is it a perceived problem, or whatever? And I'm not trying to dismiss any of this, but where we see problems, and anyone in the industry would have to agree, is that why is a driver driving whilst fatigued? And when I say that, compared to the law, not I'm saying he's fatigued.
0: Yes.
2: If you're pushing your logbook, or your work diary, if you're pushing that, or you're doing things that aren't right, where's the pressure coming from? Now, I know, because we've sat in the same room with Nicole Rosie from the NHBR and heard her speak, and their focus isn't on drivers. Now, anyone can watch a public mashup of anything or read something that some clown wrote on Facebook. And sadly, Facebook seems to be our go-to for information, which I think people need to do a little bit better. So I'm not talking here because I've heard it somewhere. I've sat in the same room and talked to her.
0: Mm.
2: And they're not focused on drivers. They're focused on the problem. And
0: Greg, you say that there. So they've been quoting that they got 5,000 fatigue offences last year.
2: Yep.
0: Now, I would like them to give us a breakup on those 5,000 offences, so that you and me and every other driver can see, there wasn't 4,200 that were 5 minutes over or didn't tick a box or something else. There is actually a problem. And you lead straight into, where is COR in this? Where is COR in following up that beyond the driver? When you have 5,000 offences, that's quite a few, and obviously that's one of the reasons that they look at these fines and things, and they say there's too many offences and we have to do something, and we agree. We just want the truth as to what those offences are, not so that we can say they're just having a blitz for the fun of it, but so that we as the industry can see the problem to act on it, and hopefully, you know, if we put that information out to drivers and they look at that and they say, there's a lot of blokes getting caught with that one. I'll have to be careful, or, you know, maybe I shouldn't be doing that. And I think we'd actually improve safety more if we had a proper disclosure, and then we could act better.
2: Well, that information's always handy, but we look at fatigue breaches at 5,000. It's 14 fatigue breaches a day. So we all know there's more than 14 fatigue breaches in a day. And most people have learned how to run this. And so it's 14 people got caught every day.
0: But out of the hundreds that might have been doing it, as you say.
2: Yeah, but in saying that...
1: I was going to say, the truck move. You think of the truck movements every day, you know, there's more than 5,000 truck movements between Melbourne and Sydney every day. That's just one road.
0: Yeah.
1: You know, so it's
0: but not
1: it's
0: all
1: a very 5,000
0: little... of them are breaking the law either, eh? Well, you know, a lot of them are doing the right thing.
1: No. But 5,000 is a very little number. So, sorry for butting in, Craig. But the problem
0: using
1: there.
0: That is the basis on which to act.
1: They're not. They are. Yes, exactly. They are. They're using it as the basis to act, which is one. It's not working. So the way they're doing it now is there's way too many people to intercept to catch everybody who's breaking the fatigue laws. So they're better off working on the operators, because for every operator, there could be 10, 15, 100 drivers. So if they can fix an operator, they're fixing 100 drivers. Yeah. They're not just dishing out a fine on the side of the road. And that's the approach that the NHVR is taking now. And and that's why a lot of these fines are going up dramatically, is because they're intended for the operator.
0: Target.
2: Yeah.
0: Yep.
2: Well, you look at some of this changeover stuff. You know, we look at certain routes, and there's in 14 hours, they need 13.75 hours to get from A to B.
0: Yep.
2: Now, that kind of planning should not be there. That is incorrect.
0: Absolutely agree.
2: So,
0: yes.
2: If that's a route that someone's working in, those drivers are under an immense amount of pressure to get to where they are. So, they do have opportunity to change their practices. They can actually get, even in those situations, a lot of them could get, under the new things, different alternate compliance, or they could have got AFM, but they didn't. Mm-hmm. They continue to operate under BFM and have an like 15-minute window over a 14-hour journey is ridiculous. So what happens when they don't make it?
0: Yeah, or
2: guess what happens?
0: They
2: do
0: happens.
2: Make it. They do make it.
0: Yeah. yes. And like you say, particularly when it's a changeover, you've got the blokes into the other end there. He may not be under the same pressure, but you're under even more pressure because of the truck sitting at the other end waiting for it. And I spoke to a driver one day. I said, "Geez, you're going a bit hard, mate." He was in a combination where he was doing a limit that he wasn't supposed to be.
2: Yep.
0: He said, "Mate, we can't do the job in the 14 hours. Now, they knew that. The company must know that, as you say. They've got all the data. The trucks are all tracked, and yet they're still doing exactly that same job. So, you know, whilst COR was a marvellous concept, from where I sit, the driver's still the one swinging at the end of the chain, and I fear COR hasn't achieved what it aimed to."
2: So is it acceptable to say, Rod, that's where you sit today? Like, what if? Like, just take the cynicism out of all of this. What if we've actually got a regulator now who sees where the problem is? Well, I always say the problem's not the problem. You know, what if they're seeing something now that the industry's been saying for years, that scheduling's too tight, unrealistic pressure? What about if now, and financial pressure, what if the regulator is now seeing that and trying to make a change? Now, we don't get paid by them or anything, but...
0: No.
2: What if? Like, what if we're at turning point? Now, we also talk about bringing people into the industry.
0: Mm-hmm.
2: And so you look at basic fatigue management right now. You can work 84 hours one week and 64 the next. Is that a fair assumption on the basics of it?
1: 60 the next.
2: 60, yep. Sorry.
0: 60, yeah, 144
2: total, yeah. Yeah. So I go to cruise days all the time. You mentioned to some kid that they can work 84 hours a week. They're horrified. Absolutely
0: that's
2: horrified.
0: Horrified, mate.
2: Like, that's more than double what they're thinking when they leave school they have to work. And we're trying to encourage them into an industry where you can work 84 one week and 60 the next. Yeah. So, you can make good money, but...
0: Well, see, then you've got to balance that, mate. Like, as you say, if you work 84 hours, you've worked 2 weeks' work in 1 week compared to the average person, right?
2: Yeah.
0: And then it's not just money. It is the lifestyle. It's the car drivers we don't teach to share the road. It's the lack of facilities. It's the broken roads. Occasionally, it is the enforcement and how, you know, you as the driver are held to account by everybody. And look, one of the things I said to the NHVR today... Every single factor that affects what I do is out of my control. So I go somewhere to load. Yeah, Rod, we'll be half an hour. An hour and a half later, what's going on? Oh, yeah, the forky kicked his toe, mate. We won't be long. 2 hours later, what's going on now? I can't control that. You get to the unload point, same thing, that there's an accident on the road. I get delayed. Now, all of those factors, where they say to us, and again, this came up only this argument 3 or 4 hours ago. You should have planned better. Now, how can I plan better? Now, in this incident where this bloke got the $11,000 fines, he was pulled up because he got to a rest area 2 minutes, right? 2 minutes over his time. And he said, so what am I supposed to do? Just pull up in the middle of the road, put my hazards on and go to bed? oh, well, you should have planned better. That's what he was told. Now, all of those factors I have no control over, and that's where I'm sure if you go back even to my submission to the HVNL review, I've said that all we want is some flexibility.
2: Mm-hmm.
0: Would you agree that that's not unreasonable, is it?
1: Yep. Look, and that's 100% right, Rod. And the that's why we wanted flexibility in the new law. But the problem with our industry is when we build flexibility into the law, then
0: some people go and think that it's their right to use it.
2: The maximum becomes the minimum.
0: Yep.
1: Exactly. And we end up in that problem again, because while you're talking about that, I was actually thinking about a time when I've come through. Where did I go through? Parks. I went past the new BP, and it was chockers. And then I'm heading north. I'm headed out the road, and the next couple of parking bays are full. And then, and I was out of time. Yep. And luckily enough, there was a couple of green reflectors on the road, mate. and I pulled up.
0: Handy there, mate.
1: and I pulled up in a stockpile site. There was a couple of pipes in there, and that, and me, just north of Parks, over the hill.
0: I know how those reflectors got there.
1: Yeah, just over the hill and past that Parker Bay on the hill and down a bit,
0: I know the one.
1: So we do understand, and that's why when we're with you in the years gone past, and that when we've been in the room, we know that this is what happens on the road, and I didn't have to push myself, but I planned to pull up. With 15 minutes or more to spare, but the first couple of places I went to were full, and there wasn't a lot of option.
0: No, there's not. And the one thing I will say to you to tidy up the fine thing, no one from the NTC, no one from the NHVR, no one from a police force, no one from the ATA is ever going to get one of these fines. And all I'm saying is it is a perception thing, it is a concern, and the way that it came out, and yes, some people went completely off the rails and only showed one side of it, and that was meant to, enrage drivers and scare them. And I've got to say, in some way, they've been pretty successful, haven't they?
1: It gets clicks, that's right.
2: Yeah. But it's misleading.
0: Oh, like,
2: no driver's going to get pulled up and have a $26,000 fine on the side of the road because you had a 15-minute breach or you spelled a town wrong. So this needs to be cleared up, Rod, because there is outrage on it. Like, this is ridiculous and too much. When really, if you're basically poking along doing your job and doing it to the best of your ability and as much as you can to the letter of the law, you're never going to get a $26,000 fine.
0: No, absolutely agree with that.
1: I'd like to see the day when the guy that seems to think that he can park you in the corner for 3 or 4 hours and still expect his company still expect you to be at the delivery point the next day.
0: Mm.
1: I'd like to see the day when they get a $26,610 fine for a prohibited request.
2: Yeah,
1: that would be the perfect outcome.
2: That's right.
0: Have you ever seen one of those fines, Glenn? Just as a point of interest,
1: No. I've
0: never even heard of that. No, and I haven't either. And look, again, in one of the discussions with someone on the phone today, I was told there has only ever once been a prosecution for being driving whilst fatigued. And, of course, that's the other thing. How do you prove that level? We all know you've got 0.05, and we talked about the drug thing, that's 0.01. That there is no measure of fatigue, so... Look, one day it'll happen. They'll have a thing where they'll pull you up on the side of the road and they'll know, but they haven't got it yet.
2: Well, they don't yet, and the regulators made it very clear that they're not out there acting as doctors and having a roadside assessment of you being fatigued. That is, again, a court-imposed fine. But to get to that level, there's been a series of events that have gone completely wrong.
0: When I spoke to the NHVR, they said when that fine was first mooted, being unfit to drive, the police said, that's not important. We don't need that because they already have their own fine, which is worded slightly differently, so unsafe. And I said, okay, now let's say that I get pulled up by the police officer and I say to him, oh, geez, I kicked me toe when I got out of bed this morning. Geez, it's sore. Now, you know, most blokes are going to say, oh, that's a bugger, mate. You know, I hope you have a better day. But you get the wrong bloke on the wrong day with the wrong attitude and he's going to say, oh, so you've got a really sore toe, eh? Oh, you won't be able to put that on the brake pedal. Oh, you're unfit to drive. And theirs will be unsafe. Now, that's an extreme example and we hope it never happens. And their answer to that was that should you, of course, be seen driving down a road weaving from side to side, you and I would both want the police officer to pull up that driver and say, mate, what's wrong? You're weaving all over the road. Oh, you know, I got a really sore toe. Well, maybe that you better go and get that fixed because there is always a balance. And I suppose that if only we could sell common sense, mate, because it seems to have, there's no such thing as common sense anymore. It's not very common. So we need to bring that back, Craig. That's up to you. I think you should start selling it in bottles, mate.
2: Oh, look, we've always said, you know, it's a flower that doesn't grow in everyone's garden, but it is, I mean, the worst thing is we need these protections because of normally the minority that causes issues.
0: Yes.
2: But we have to understand that most of the time this is never going to happen. But we do also have to protect our employees who are told to do things far beyond what would be reasonably expected for someone to do. Now, if you wake up in the morning and you're in your truck, and we've all had this happen, who's had gastro or whatever, or you've
0: got a cold,
2: up
0: bit yeah, of whatever it is, poison, yeah, whatever. Bit of a wog, yeah,
1: or had COVID.
2: Yeah, yeah. So, and then you ring up your boss and you say, listen, I'm really not good to drive today. I'm not great.
0: Yep.
2: And we all know the passive aggressive style to it. It's not like, well, you must get it there. I hope the load gets there, you know, and it'd be really good if it did, you know. We all know how that works. I hope it gets there because, geez, we don't really want to be looking for a new driver when you get back.
0: Yes, yes.
2: So
0: yes.
2: We all know how that works. Now, wouldn't it be great if there was a level of protection for that driver? Because if you're driving down the road and you feel like you're about to shit yourself or spew your guts up, are you really concentrating on what you're doing in a B-double or a road train flying down a road?
0: No. And then on the other side of that, mate, what say that you're in that position and you sort of think, okay, I want to get home because I can get to the doctor or I can get the truck home or I can get it to the depot or something. And, you know, if you're in Perth and you live in Dubbo, you think, okay, well, I'm crook. I'm going to try and get better. I'll go to the chemist or whatever it might be. But you might end up driving home, not maybe at your best, You still want to get there and do the right thing. Like there is a balance again, Craig, and I'd like to see drivers protected. I'm one of them.
2: Mm.
0: So, you know, I do believe that we need those things to protect us, even from yourself at times. Isn't that right?
2: Well, we live in a very complex world here, but, you know, you think about it. What would you, at every time in your career, Rod, would you have been happy with your kids driving towards yourself?
0: I actually tried to start a campaign that said we should all consider that every vehicle around you had a member of your family in it, Craig.
2: That's right.
0: So, yeah, I'm on the same page with you there. Yeah. There's no doubt.
2: So we've all done stuff. We've all been – I've never been pushed. I can tell you I've never been pushed by an employer. That's something that I've flatly refused to do my entire life. But I've been pushed harder by myself
0: as
2: an owner-operator than anything. Like, so – I know where I've been, and we all have to understand that just because you did something in your past doesn't mean that's who you are. Like, I know what I've done in the past, and I hope no one ever has to do that again. I hope there's contingencies within, whether you're self-employed, employed by somebody else, that you have the option to say, I don't need to do this today.
0: Mm. But then you've got to have somewhere to stop to do it too, like Lynn said. You know, he had the plan, he had it all organised, but then there was nowhere for him. And that's why I'm, you know, one of those mongrel people that keeps saying we need more rest areas, eh?
2: Yeah, well, we do, and that's another complexity in the whole system. But you can't fix everything at once.
0: Oh, no, I absolutely agree.
2: Mm. Yeah.
0: All right, so you want to go on to the new hours?
2: Oh.
1: Yeah, look, I think we really want to hear what they said to you today, because I tried getting hold of Matt and I actually got his his voicemail, which is another person. And I'm thinking, is he gone now too? Yeah.
0: No, he's still there. He was doing something. So I too rang Matt, and I got his look. The lady did give me her title, and I've got her name and her personal contact number now. And she spent over an hour on the phone with me. Now, probably out of it, I can give you four major points. So the first thing that I am absolutely critical of, and I've got a copy of the templates.
1: Yep.
0: I've read through them. And the first thing that stands out, so template number one says, this is much like BFM. And you look at that and you think, oh, yeah, pretty much like BFM. Then you get to the bottom.
1: Same, it's the same bar one thing, isn't it?
0: It is. Well, no, three things. But anyway, so you get to the bottom and it says, on the 14th day, and you and I have had this discussion about the 14-day rule where you've got flexibility in the first seven with your 84, but there's no flexibility in the 14. And I've been arguing and I've been stuck on the side of the road at Yunta and met 55 of the 66 people that live there while I had a 24-hour break only, 7 hours from home or whatever it was on my way home from Perth. And I think that rule is inflexible and I'd like to see it changed. But what they are saying is that on that second break, you must have a 30-hour consecutive break, a reset break. Now, Lynn, you and I can remember, I was actually driving into Gympie when you and I had a discussion about a reset break. And I said to the lady from the NHVR, now, are you aware of the laws in America? And she said, I know they're a bit different. I said, okay. I said, in America, when you start off for the week and something happens after the third day and you get held up in Chicago and you're going to be there for a day and a bit, you can have a reset break. So instead of having your 10-hour continuous break, you have a 30-hour break that restarts your clock and you start again. And you mentioned a 30-hour reset and I said, well, okay, that's the only context I can see that in and I can see that might be okay. But under these new rules, under the template, it says you must have a 30-hour break. But, Glenn, there's a catch. Do you know what the catch is?
1: Yes, mate. It's the it's got to include a period between 0 hours
0: midnight
1: and 6 a.m. on the following day.
0: That's right. So if I get home at 12:30 a.m., right, I've missed that zero start, I have to sit at home for 23 and a half hours before I start my 30-hour break. Right, 53 and a half hours I could sit at home. And I said, on what science is that based? Where has that figure come from? Can you explain to me why that's there? Now, again, having spoken to the NTC first, I said, what about hours? Oh, you got to talk to the NHVR. Talk to the NHVR. Where did the 30 hours come from? Oh, that come from the NTC. Oh, that's funny. That's not what they say. And she said, well, I'm really sad to hear that. She said, there was work done 10 years ago, and it was the matrix that they use, and they have asked to review the matrix. Nobody seems interested. But the biggest factor within this, and I said, let's say I've got DG on, and I come home, coming home to Dubbo, I get to Wellington. So I can't leave the truck. I can't park it in Wellington. You wouldn't want to go back. The wheels would be gone. But I can't leave it. I've got to sit there for 53 and a half hours, half an hour from home, because you decided that I now have to have a 30-hour break and it's got to include those times. And I said, I have a real problem with that. Now, again, you and I, Glenn, had a conversation on the phone, a couple of months ago, where we had both spoken to the NHVR about the upcoming templates, and we were both told that we would be included in the consultation. Is that correct?
1: That's correct.
0: Okay. I said to the lady, this is what happened. And she said, you're right. She said, we had a problem that the ministers took too long to decide. We got to a point at the end where we had to get something out there. And I said, okay, did you ring us and say, that has changed. Sorry, we can't consult. We're doing our best. No, we didn't. I said, right. I said, you've told us there would be industry consultation. Can you understand my cynicism that we were told we would be included and you've now put this out with this new rule in it that none of us knew anything about? And she said, yes, I clearly can. And she agreed with me that they had failed. Now, I don't mean they failed totally. None of us are perfect. And yes, they have time constraints. But, mate, I said, you could have come to me. You could have come to Craig. You could have come to Glenn. Anybody that holds the steering wheel and said,

0: put it there by law. I said, well, okay, you're looking for feedback, and that's what they're saying.
1: Yeah, they didn't. It's not included in the law. It even states at the start of that document.
2: It's a template.
0: She said they were required. Yeah. Her exact words.
1: No. Yeah, I know, but they're not.
0: They were required to put it in there.
1: No, because the 30-hour is not in the law.
0: No. There's something to do with this matrix. When that was done years ago, that was part of it or something like that.
1: Yeah, but it's not in the law.
2: Yeah.
0: No.
2: Just to go in there, Rod, there's 10 templates. I haven't read through all of them, but they are templates, and there are outer limits that you can work to. So you can write your own policy. Now, myself wrote a policy with the help of Glenn there and Mark Reynolds and the regulator.
0: Yep.
2: And we had, you could work 11 days straight.
0: Yes.
2: 14 hours a day within certain guidelines. We wrote the template, or we wrote the policy. It actually extended to being 156 hours you could work in a 14-day period.
0: Mm-hmm.
2: You do 14 hours a day. You couldn't drive for more than 4 hours at a time.
0: In a stint, yeah.
2: In a stint. You couldn't drive between 11 p.m. and 5 a.m., so you had to adjust your hours into that. Now, that allowed you to drive 156 hours in a 14-day period. So you're 12 hours up on what you could, but you had to have 3 days off after that.
0: Yep.
2: Now, I understand about these hours, but if you're talking about just getting near to home, what if you were near home and you were half an hour out and you've done your 156 hours? What do we say then? Like, you know, if you stretch the hours, the maximum is the minimum. So
0: I understand that. Yep. But again, I'm talking about really a specific trip. It's Dubbo to Perth and back. So I don't ever plan to work 144 hours a week.
2: Yep.
0: And we aren't scheduled to work that 144, and it's either the 84 that catches you, or the problem I have with the 14-day rule, and, mate, this happened to me the very first time because I went to the Castlemaine Truck Show. Yep. And I left there. I had to leave there on Saturday afternoon at 2 o'clock to be in Brisbane for Monday to do it legal. And, of course, 2 weeks later, I'm in Sydney on Friday afternoon. I mean, EWD's saying you're going to have a 24-hour break, and I'm thinking, shit, it's Friday. What happened here? And, of course, because that's now I'm about to start the 14th day of my 14, I had hours in the day, I had hours in the week, I had hours in the fortnight, I was in Sydney 5 hours from home, and I sat in our Sydney depot for 24 hours, picking my nose, washing my truck. Oh, no, I didn't wash my truck because that would be work, and doing those things. Because of what happened 2 weeks before. So what I want is like a 12-hour window. As long as you have hours within, I just want to get home on that homeward leg.
2: Yeah.
0: That's going to be in my submission.
2: So that AFM policy that we got through, that will give you exactly what you want, because you don't need a 24-hour break in that period. Now, if you actually wrote that as 144 hours that you could work straight, your guidelines are you're going to have to reduce night hours. That's a given.
0: Yep.
2: So if you want to drive all through the night, it's not going to work in a policy.
0: I agree.
2: Yeah.
0: And that third thing that's in that template, and I said to her, look, I've read the template. That 30 hours is in every template, as is that requirement from midnight till 6. But there's also another one that says you can only work 6 nights between midnight and 6 a.m. Now, night hours, your night rest is from 10 p.m. till 8 a.m. And I've been doing this for 30-odd years. And the latest I generally go, with the occasional exception, is 1 o'clock because I want to have my night rest and I want to be compliant. And I don't want to get home on Friday or, you know, get stuck somewhere and think, geez, I've got to pull up tonight because I haven't had me 2 consecutive nights. And, look, there are a lot of drivers, and even only, geez, in the last week I had a driver say to me, I have 1 day off and then I've got to have 2 days off. What do you mean? Oh, well, if I have a 24 after 7, then I've got to have 2 days off. I said, why have you got to have 2 days off? Oh, for the consecutive nights. I said, no. You don't have to have a 24-hour break and then a 48-hour break. You have to have 2 nights. So as long as you're home by midnight and you don't leave till midnight 8 o'clock, you know,

0: day after, you have two consecutive breaks. But with that 0-6, you can only do that 6 nights a week. Now, because I've structured my job and a lot of our, you know, business we deliver to open at 7 or 8 or something like that, I often go to 1 o'clock. And again, we most of us would agree that the worst time to be driving is just as the sun comes up, because your body's saying, oi, dickhead, you're supposed to be asleep. What's going on here? But I don't see why that, you know, couldn't be flexible enough for 1 o'clock. And as it was explained to me, yes, the templates, they are seeking, this is virtually now the consultation period. That's the way she explained it to me, that if you see those templates and they don't suit you, you can apply with your own, which I've offered to do, and work with them and show people how that might work and what you might get. And also that, that is their consultation. And she said, should we find that every single application says, well, no, we don't want the 30 hours with that, she said, we would see that, you know, maybe we have to need a change. And I said, okay, if I was to say that the NHVR are trying to help us be compliant and not stick us in a box, would that be a fair summation? And she said, yes. And that is a fantastic outcome. But when you first look at the templates, that wasn't how it seemed. And had they explained that better to us, had they consulted us and talked to us about how it might get out there, mate, they wouldn't have scared so many people, and they would have been seen to be doing the right thing instead of foisting something on us we don't understand.
1: So that may be a failure there on their part. But
0: which they agreed to, which they admitted.
1: But at the end of the day, this is a good thing.
0: It's never a good thing, but we're in a better place now than we were.
2: Yeah. Now, just to correct something there, right, because on Risky Business, we have told people that the new accreditation means you can come up with your own plan, and that the regulator was going to put out templates to make it easier for people to use a off-the-shelf template. But these are just guides for people to use for what the industry's gone out and got, which is a fully flexible fatigue system that you can build for your system. So you can build Rod's fatigue system now because of these new rules we've got. And we've been saying that for a couple of years now.
0: Yeah, but not everybody has listened to Risky Business. And when you first look at the template, you just said it, it's a guide. And when every single one of those templates has a 30-hour break with that restriction, the first thing you think is, well, that's part of what I must adhere to.
2: That's if you're getting the wrong advice, right, because that's not the advice that I would give, and I'm a professional that operates in this space, right?
0: Yep. So, again, I'm not saying that was advice. That was a perception. That was my perception in reading it. And drivers are going to look at it and think the same thing.
2: Yeah, so my interpretation of what's happened is, from what you've now said and what's been said to me leading up to this, is that they've taken BFM and for some ungodly reason they've come up with this 30-hour thing, which you know, you and I suggested a 30-hour reset break years ago. Must have been 4 years ago, Rod, when we were in that NTC meeting and we brought this up. But we didn't have this weird restriction inside it. But
0: No. If you're halfway through the week, you know, to sort of restart the clock. And look, how many blokes are being caught because they think a 24-hour break or a 7-hour break restarts the clock? There are still blokes that think that, and that's a concern. But what we proposed was a help.
2: Yeah, we're looking at a safety benefit of not having to have a 24 and flip your shift. Yes. Because if you have a 24-hour break, so you stop at 5 o'clock this morning or 5 o'clock tonight, then you can start at 5 o'clock tomorrow night, which means you've gone from day shift to night shift within 24 hours. And that's why we suggested the 30-hour break, because it would mean that you would stay on a similar shift. That's where it come from us. And we introduced it to the NTC. I don't know where it come from otherwise. But,
0: and that's similar. We took that from the States. That's what they do there, and that would work for some. If you're stuck somewhere, you could make the most of it and restart. But as you say, and I still ask them, I want to know on what basis And who say so, that 30-hour got in there, but their comment was, should everybody say that's unworkable and unreasonable, and it is certainly with that time restriction as well, they would consider removing that because they take this current area as consultation on what is on those templates.
2: Yeah, well, it misses the original safety argument that we put forward, which is just to avoid – the whole reason was just to avoid flipping shifts. But the getting back to these templates, so what they've done is they've taken BFM and they've thrown that they've thrown that bit in. They've got rid of the 84-hour rule, which seems to have disappeared. And, you know, the 84-hour rule is still there. But the rest of the templates are, they're the most popular AFM templates that other companies have put in. And some of those templates, when people write these templates, it is really bloody annoying because if you go to template 2, you've got in every 3 days, maximum work 45 hours.
0: Yeah, which, I can work that one out.
2: right. Which comes directly from WA, right?
0: Right.
2: That comes directly from WA. But it's work time must not exceed operating limits of 14 hours on consecutive days.
0: Yes.
2: So if you work your maximum of 15 and a half hours on 2 days, that's 31 hours, and then 14 hours on 1 day, that's 45 hours. So there's two rules that mean the same thing in that template. Yep. So, and this is the problem that we have with these fatigue templates and the way they put them together is there is no logic in them because
0: NRFA and asked us to put it out to the drivers. You know, we were coming up with something decent for them.
2: Yeah, exactly. There's a rule there that is already covered in another rule.
0: Yes.
2: What I mean? It means exactly the same thing.
0: There is. So there's two other factors, Glenn, that I found out about that I'm sure that has scared people, and that is what happens when you come up for your new template. So, again, she did say that for those that go in and write for every maximum, you know, then they're going to go over it with scrutiny, and if you read the template, it says there may be additional charges. Now, she quoted me, the current application fee is $167, and whilst it says if you want something different, there will be an additional charge, she said that is not the case. So, you know, I can go in with Rod's template, and it will be $167 fee to lodge, and as long as I'm not stupid and I ask for every maximum thing, and or I can show that I've got a good record and I've done that and this is why this is important to me and I need this here, but I might, you know, give you an hour there or something. They said that we'll be assessed fairly. Now, we've got to see who does that and where that goes. But the other concern I had, Glenn, was that what happens when I get to that point where I've got to go and get a new course? And, of course, we've all been told that BFM disappears. And you've got the new AFM, which is not called AFM. What's it called? Alternative Fatigue Compliance or something?
2: Alternative Compliance Accreditation Fatigue.
0: Thank you very much. So I said, what happens then? I've got to go and do a new course. And she said, no. And I said, okay, well, that's the first I've heard. So the information I have now when you get to that point of rollover, as long as you have a current... Managing Fatigue, TLF 104 or whatever it is, and as long as your company already has their basic fatigue accreditation course, they will both roll over and be accepted. You will not have to do a new course because I was, you know, wondering how 200,000 drivers are all going to go and do a new course. Like, that's going to work, isn't it? So you will just be able to roll it over at no additional cost. Of course, if you haven't had it before, you're going to have to go and apply then. But I said, you know, where has that information been made available to the average driver to say, when it gets to that point of change, we will accept your current certificate?
2: Yeah, so I only noticed that today, and I'm just looking for the webpage now, but I only noticed that today on their...
0: So you didn't know either?
2: No, not until today, until on their fatigue page for the new... Alternative Compliance Accreditation Fatigue, that they're recognising the previous three or four courses.
0: Back to 2018, I think she said, or something?
2: Yes, Yes, which is the ones that they recognise. They recognise back to 2008 at the moment, but yep. they'll recognise all of those, and that's a good thing because absolutely. There is a new course. There is a new course. There's a new TLEF number. It's something with 300 something in it.
0: Roger.
2: Yep, because I can't find the page. But yeah, yes, you're right. But that hasn't been put out there yet either. But you got to understand, all of this has happened so fast. So when you have a look at the legislative hierarchy of which they've actually got on their website now, which really helps people understand what's going on, is how the legislation works. So we only had this law passed in December last year, and then they had to come up with the frameworks.
0: They virtually started from nothing, haven't they? Well, they didn't start from nothing.
2: they didn't know where the goalposts were.
0: Yes.
2: Until then, and then they had to come up with their instruments, which is their safety management systems, general safety accreditation, alternative compliance hours, mm-hmm. and the national audit standard, and a few other things. And they had to come up with them, and then they all had to go to ITIM, which is the infrastructure transport ministers meeting. Right. I was thinking what the other T was, but it's two M's.
0: Right.
2: Go to ITIM, and get it approved. And like those guys, they're all ministers, so they just show up and when they're scheduled, right? You can't. Yeah, they don't have any pushers to say, hey, this is ready. Can you guys, do an hour session motion to approve
0: it for me on the weekend? Yeah,
2: that's right. So come in over Easter and approve this for us. But
0: good luck.
2: So to get through all that process to say that the NHR have actually done a fantastic job to get to the point. It's just, I know we've got to hold them to a high standard, and that's what we're doing, and what you're doing, saying, hey, you could have at least contacted us. But I suppose they feel that if they contacted us and then they didn't contact someone else, and why did you talk to him?
0: And I suggested that. I said, look, I don't expect you just to ring me and say, hey, we're in trouble. And if you put it out that Rod said, well, that's not going to have everybody happy. But you did promise us consultation. You could have come to us and explained, instead of you and I saying, we offered, we agreed, we were told we would be involved, and not just you and I, Glenn. Everybody knows out there it's not you and me. It's all the associations, it's other people involved, and we're not saying we should be the only ones involved, but we're saying that we made the effort to contact them, we offered to participate, and we were told we would be included, and then nothing happened, and we were never told there's been a problem, we've had to change the process, look, sorry about that. And again, had they told you and I that, we would have told everybody else that there was to be consultation. Yes, you can say it's an excuse, but this is a problem, and it's not happening like it was, but you will be given the chance to contribute and consult as it is now, once those plates are out. And I said to her, You've got to understand a little bit of cynicism. She agreed. She said, I absolutely understand, particularly when you're told one thing and it changes without being told otherwise. And I said, for people like me who make the effort to ring you and ask these questions, there's 199,000 other truck drivers out there who don't know who to ring or who to ask at times, and you don't want all of them ringing you either. And had you given some of that information out, I think it would have been better all round. And she agreed that that was the case.
1: Mm. So you'll put a post up about that tomorrow, Rod?
0: Well, not tomorrow, Saturday, when I get home, yes.
1: Again, there's so much misinformation going out about all of this, about the maximum fines and what's going on. So we do, we're responsible to correct some of that. Now, social media has not played well in this little game here. And the scaremongering out here, but it's going to ruin the industry and blah, blah. It's not going to. There's some changes going on, and we all need to get used to a little bit of stuff. But I actually do honestly believe that there's some really good changes in here that that are going to bring, you know, some positive change. And the regulator is actually seeking that.
0: Yeah. But I hope that that's where they're headed. I do. I think there's been a little bit of a shift, and we'll have to see how that plays out, because new person at the top, new understanding of things, and that's to be expected. Same as whether there's a new person at the top of any organisation, it's got to filter through. And again, if they include us, and by us I don't mean me and Glenn, I mean, you know, the industry as a whole and the associations, and give drivers an opportunity to contribute, then I'm sure you'd agree we'll all get a better outcome.
1: You will, yeah. But when you talk about the opportunity for drivers to have an input, that comes down to people talking to their associations and asking what they want. Like, or writing a letter yourself about that. Mm. Like, we're not... Like, you can't just put a comment on Facebook and think the regulator is going to pay any attention to you or any politician. Like, you know, you know yourself, Rod. It's a hard slog to get there in front of politicians and bureaucrats. And when you do get there, it's harder again to get them to understand. So,
0: absolutely,
1: writing a comment on Facebook, it's jack, doesn't mean jack. Like, it's like, it's the most ridiculous thing. You might as well just write it on a bit of paper, walk outside, and throw it into the breeze. No one sees it. No one cares.
0: What I wrote on the weekend was, do the NTC and the NHVR and the associations support these changes? That was the question I asked, and I don't think that's an unreasonable question to ask. And having now spoken to the NTC and the NHVR, and the people I spoke with, have both said, we have made some mistakes, and I don't agree with some of those things. But the way it was given out, the way it was portrayed, and they've admitted, we could have done better. Now, if the outcome from me asking that question is that I've now gone and got that information, and that I and you and others can disseminate that to other drivers and allay some of those fears and give them truth. And again, Glenn just said, he's only just found out about the rollover of the fees. So nobody knew that. They hadn't sort of made that obvious information that I think would have allayed some people's fears. So to ask a question, and look, I understand there's a difference, Craig, between someone going on there and saying, you're all a pack of arseholes and rah, rah, rah, and I think, you know, we should do this and do that. There's a difference between that and asking a reasonable question. Do people support this, with the view that you could then say, well, here is the actual event that's going on. And there's me thing saying, you should go now, but that's got nothing to do with what we're doing at the moment.
2: Hey,
0: that's only logging out, I'm not out of hours.
2: I also say that people should not be making career decisions based on ill-informed people's Facebook posts. That's that's what we're hearing. People say, oh, I'm leaving the industry. That's it. I'm quitting. You know, like, this is all to make the industry better for every one of us. You know, to the industry has to change. You know, and this is why the industry has to change. You know, we're coming to a point where we've got to draw a line. You know, where we should. You know, we need to challenge unfair enforcement and push back against revenue raising, but we should insist that honest administrative mistakes are treated fairly, you know. But
0: yes,
2: we've got to stop defending the indefensible, which is what I wanted to talk about next, to be honest, which was we have a market imbalance, a market problem, where the person with the most responsibility has the least power in our industry.
1: Yep.
2: You know, and that's what all this comes down to. And I've got to bring up that, you know, it's been three meetings I've been in so far where Nicole Rosie, who I was lucky enough to sit with for breakfast the other day, so, and she is quite a nice lady to have breakfast with, lo and behold. Mm-hmm. The first thing she did when she turned up was she analysed our market, our industry, and she has come to the conclusion that the way transport operates in Australia is unsustainable.
1: Yeah.
0: Unsustainable. Jeez, that's a bit of a scary thought, isn't it?
1: Well, yes. They've shown figures, Rod, that are actually scary. Like, not for everybody in the industry, but for a fair component.
0: Yep. Right, right. Yep. In what regard is it unsustainable?
1: They're going broke.
2: Going broke. People can't afford to do the job safely.
0: Yeah.
2: That's their concern. And that's why they're involved in the sham contracting and everything, is because they understand that people cannot afford, in the current market, transport market in Australia, to do the job safely. And that is the problem that they're aiming to fix.
1: Yep.
2: And they don't have the levers or anything to make that happen,
0: other avenues, yeah, yes. Other government bodies, yeah, who have sat back and done nothing for 20 years. And would you agree, if, you know, years ago we knew there were people that did sham contracting, you know, there was people that did it. But what's happened is, because nothing has happened, every second bloke has said, well, they're doing it and I can't compete, I'm going to get on the bandwagon too. And so I'm going to go and do it. And now it's gone from the odd person being involved in it to, you know, Christ almighty, it's taken over the industry and it's a race to the bottom. And that scares everybody.
2: Yeah, well, Gary Mann himself, that's what he said. He said, well, you know, if we're not going to fix it, then these tax loopholes and work cover loopholes and superannuation loopholes, we'll just make them available to everybody in the industry.
1: Yeah. Yeah. But that's one of those things, Rod, where there is work going on in the space and people have to understand it. But they need to listen to what goes out. Like the tax office is making moves on it. Fair Work's making moves on it. Border Force is making moves on it. Now, we've reported on this show here. It's been put out in the public space as well. But people have to understand that when things are happening, they need to embrace that. And they're asking for information or feedback on, you know, report the person that's doing it. And again,
0: yes,
1: everyone comes up shy. They don't want to do anything.
0: Well, mate, that's the thing. Like, you know, Jaswinder had some people and he said, you know, I can prove this. And, of course, when they were asked, when they were putting themselves on the line, they were reluctant to do that. We understand that, and that's where we need, look, I suppose, whistleblower protection is not a word a lot of people like to hear, and it's not something that
1: we have that
0: is there.
1: We have that
0: what we
1: now.
0: Do.
1: But we have that now.
0: Again, you have to be you have to feel confident in that, don't you, realistically?
1: Well, you do, but those conditions have been put there now where you can actually have a bit of whistleblower protection. It was actually announced at our conference in February that there is now whistleblower protection for you to, you know, dob your boss in or whatever. Now, you know, if people won't make the stance to create the change,
0: how do we fight it?
1: So again, the standard you walk past is the standard you accept. Now, you know, we make some pretty bold statements here, and we're trying to help the regulator. We're trying to help the industry help itself. So people can shoot us down and say, oh, we're all in this kumbaya thing. But in reality, if you're not standing there trying to get everyone to work together, what are we doing as advocates? Like,
0: And you've hit the nail on the head in another way there, Craig, because we know that everybody wants it fixed. They just want somebody else to do it. And I'm sure you've heard that if no one asks anyone and someone doesn't do anything, then there's only one person left and that's you. And we've tried to get people involved. And you've seen me write and beg and ask and scream. Mm. If you don't join an association, it's hard work doing it on your own. And I hope you'd agree that I've done both. I have tried. I haven't given up. I'm still writing those letters.
1: Yeah.
0: But for everybody else to sit back and say somebody else has got to fix this, when they won't even join an association to give that association a weight of numbers and the ability to carry that argument, it's damn hard for any association to achieve real gain when people say they want it fixed and we're not asking everybody to come on the board tomorrow and go to 7 meetings a year and give up, you know, 2 weeks of their time every month. We're simply asking them to join so there is a weight of numbers to push those points. And I don't know how we get the average driver to consider that he can't fix it on his own. I can't. You can't. The NRFA can't fix everything on their own either. But, mate, if we had 5,000 members, and all it's going to cost them is $120 to join as a member, and, yes, they can ring Glenn and say, Glenn, I've got this really fantastic idea, or Glenn, I've got this problem. You know, will you put it before the board, and will you discuss this? And we will do that. We will take all those options on board. But if they're all going to sit back and say, the industry's rooted, and why haven't you fixed it? Well, they're part of the problem.
1: Well, that's right. Now, you know, we've worked really hard at getting a seat at the table, and we've been so lucky we've had someone like Senator Glenn Stirl to help that. But, you know, there's a lot of us now that have made inroads into Canberra, into states, into different associations to join hands and work together. And the moment you do that, all of a sudden now, we're shiny asses that just eating sandwiches and feathering our own nest. Now, like, what do you do? Like, do you help? Do you not? Where do we sit? So,
0: but I've got to say, years ago, I went to an ATA convention, right? And I got on the road. Sometimes it was the first one I'd ever been to, right? And this is even before I got involved with the NRFA. And I was only there because I badgered Ron Finnimore at the time. And I went to that convention and I felt alone and I felt very out of my depth, and eventually I've annoyed the shit out of them over the years as well as many other people. But I've asked people afterwards, you know, what do you think of this? And I got exactly the comments you've just given them. Now, most of those people have never made an effort to join. They've never made an effort to see what goes on. And as you say, they will all sit back and criticise you for you going to Hamilton Island and had a good time there. But if you're not there, you don't get a say. You don't get to put your view forward, and you don't go there because you're having a nice time at Hamilton Island. Whether it's nice or not, I don't know. Never been there. But you go to put an industry view forward. Now, the average driver can't do that. He can't ring the state transport minister to say this is a problem. He can't go to the meeting that Glenn has attended. And again, you know, Glenn's put in a lot of time and effort, and I congratulate him on the amount of effort he's put in. I couldn't do that as an employed driver. And yourself, mate, you know, and I know what you've done, but the average driver simply doesn't recognise it. And I said to one bloke, oh, you know, what about the ATA? And I was told I'd get run off the road if I mentioned him again. And it's simply because they don't understand. And look, you know, people are scared of stuff they don't understand. We've come down this path exactly from where we started, mate, with these things that have come out that people didn't understand. And we've agreed it probably wasn't done the best. They could have done a better job, and let's hope we can make them improve on that. But if the average driver wants to change, and I'm sure you'd agree, mate, we don't care if they join the TWU. We don't care if they join their state association. We would like them to join the NRFA, but we want them simply to join something and contribute, not just sit back and whinge.
1: So years ago, everyone talked about we need drivers at the table, we need drivers here, we need drivers there. So now, like, lo and behold, there's drivers at the table. Now, Glenn, you're a driver, you're an owner driver. Now, you've been asked to speak at a national conference. We get invited to many different things. So we now have drivers at the table. Now, just people have to remember now, if we go in there, guess what you have to do to go and sit in those rooms? You have to be like those people. But we're still drivers. We're drivers at core. But we're there now, and we've learnt how to interact with people and build rapport. So we're now talking in these rooms, and we're getting respect. So, like I say, what else are we supposed to do? Like, go in there with a blue singlet and a pair of thongs? I'm telling you, it doesn't work.
0: No, it doesn't.
2: Tell them it's rooted.
1: Hey?
0: You have to go to their level because they are the decision makers. It's like you walking into the servo and telling the people in the servo what to do. You can't do that. It's their job, and you've got to balance that. And it is a skill, isn't it? You know, like, to talk to those people and get them to understand. And, you know, we'd like to have every minister in a truck and spend a day, and they'd sort of have a slightly better understanding. Mm. But the chances of that happening are slim. We keep trying to do it. And could we get that done? Geez, that'd be a good thing. But the alternative is that you have to go to them. You have to have a balanced argument. You have to have your facts right. And you have to present it in a way that they will recognise. Because as you say, you turn up in your blue song and things and say, you wankers don't understand, you're a pack of idiots, and, you know, why haven't you fixed this?
1: Geez, that's going to work, isn't it?
0: Oh, exactly right, mate. Yeah, they'll be still laughing when you're begging them 2 years later to listen to you again because you missed the chance. And
1: so imagine them coming to tell you how to drive your truck or back a B-double or a road
0: train. Right.
1: Like you just say, get stuffed. You know what we're talking about. This is just turn it around. But people have to understand there are many that are out there working for the better here. And I think we really need to change this, the whole rhetoric, right, of what we're doing. Like, we need to promote the positive. Now, I've got friends in the industry who love it. They love what they do. I go to truck shows. We go to a lot of events. And there are people that are so passionate about what they do. And that's not because they've got shiny trucks. I've been to shows where people just turn up.
0: Yep.
1: And they just absolutely love the industry and they want to promote it. And we need to be on that page a lot more. Then as soon as something comes out, we instantly go to the negative. We've got to change our minds because that part of the industry, it's not everywhere. It's only a small component that keeps knocking itself down. Like, I've never seen an industry that'll kick itself in the gut so hard.
0: No, and part of that is the way people are and that they like to operate on their own, and, you know, that's been a part of it. You know, I'm my own boss. It's never been that good. We all know that. And if you're your own boss, how are you going to change, you know, a federal law, let alone a state law get something done? And I think part of it is people don't see what you do behind the scenes. It's, you know, like I've had people criticise me, mate, and say, you know, why are you on the radio, for example? And I've said, well, mate, you go on the radio. You ring up. You get up at 1 o'clock every morning and talk for 2 hours and listen to drivers. And you go home and write, you know, emails or write 7,000 words for the HVNL review. And, mate, I'm more than happy for you to do that, because if you do that, then there's another voice. And instead of three drivers contributing to the HVNL, if we'd have had 3,000, I think we would have had more of what we sought. But we didn't. But to be fair, like, again, I'm being absolutely cynical but also truthful. When they put out a document with 70 pages of reading before you answer the question, if I was to say, geez, that looks as though you really didn't want us to contribute and answer, and how many blokes have got time to read 70 pages? I don't think that's an unreasonable thing to say, do you?
1: Yeah, probably not. Probably not.
2: No.
1: I think Glenn wants to move on a bit here.
2: No, that's okay. It's okay. We're going all right. I was at the ATA conference, so I was invited to speak at he's part of a safety presentation. So I was up there with Adam Gibson, Melissa Weller, and Ann Lopez was in charge of our little session.
0: Yep.
2: And they're all great industry people. And I actually stood in front of, you know, 250, 300 odd of the 5% of good operators and good people who are trying to fix the industry, and told them our industry is stuffed. And I presented it as a market for lemons. So you missed our last board meeting, Rod, and you would have seen my presentation because I made all their boards sit through it, but...
0: I did try and dial in, Glenn, but I just couldn't get service. My apologies. No, the first one I missed in a long time.
2: You missed the highlight, mate.
1: I missed it too, Rod.
0: Yeah, but that's no excuse, Craig. It's no good from me, so it's no good from you.
2: So I used my position for gain there. I used them as a dummy audience. But the thing was that we're in this industry that – is what I call a market for lemons. And I've done a bit of research on this, and Michael Belzar, who's a professor over in America, I was in a meeting with him a few weeks ago, and he brought up this market for lemons. And I thought, oh, that's brilliant, you know, because he explained it to me. And so Alkaloff won a Nobel Peace Prize back in 1970 for his work in economics. And his work his major work was based on this market imbalance, where when quality is not visible to the customer, so in our industry, quality for us means quality operation, safe business, so safety. Mm-hmm. So when that's hidden, the customer can only see price. So when a customer can only see price, then he only buys price. So the cheaper price without safety and quality built in, it survives. And the good quality operator goes out of business or becomes a poor quality operator. And that's where we are. That explains our race to the bottom we talk about. So we actually have a market problem in our industry. And I presented a case for us to correct that market by creating a entry gate for our industry, because you know there's no other high risk industry that I can think of where you could just go and steal a truck and call yourself a transport operator. You know, you can't get in. You can't become an electrician or a plumber. You can't become a builder. You can't become an airplane contractor. Counting people around. You can't become a bus operator. You can't become an insurance person. You can't – all these high-risk industries, whether it's safety or financial, all these high-risk industries, they all have some sort of level of entry, and we have nothing.
0: That's right, but I am concerned that the HVNL, again, 9 years, and I don't think we were listened to enough, and I think the wrong people were listened to, and part of that's because not enough people made the effort at the time, and now they're all going to whinge. They didn't get what they want, and that's an issue. But I am concerned that in some ways where we had hoped it would raise involvement in accreditation, I think in some ways it won't. I think that people are going to opt out because of some of what they see as onerous issues. They've given away concession or mass now to all those people who have had to pay for it for the last 10 years. And here's another thing, Glenn. You and I talked about the difference in concession or mass where you can only have 20 tonne on one try and 21 on the other, didn't we? Do you remember me talking to you about that?
2: Yes, we did. Yep.
0: Okay. And we said there is an easy way. Yes, we're going to gain half a ton. Now, that's absolutely critical. It'll change the whole world. People will die everywhere because of it. But it would be easier for the industry to comprehend and understand if we could have 21 ton on each try, so our B double went to 65 ton instead of 64.5. Now, overlooked.
2: Just so that we can have basic maths, you know, where we didn't have to...
0: Yeah, well, you tell the driver, you can only have 20 and a half here. Why? I can have 21 there. Yeah, I know, but you can't when you add it up. But why? So, again, you know, that's one of the stupid things. And, look, here we are, we're giving away the 20 metres. Now, at our conference, when a certain member suggested that the 20-metre rule was going to come in, he was lucky he didn't get lynched because everybody said, well, why do? It's got to go in the truck. But, you know, if you and Craig go and buy your truck with a big sleeper on it and then somebody else goes and puts a 22-metre or 22-pallet body behind, who's going to get the freight? So, you know, that's just another example of had we had the weight of industry behind us, then they might have listened that little bit harder. And for a driver to join and give us that voice, they will gain far more than $120 worth of value, but not enough can see that.
2: No, they can't. And look at that. The change, most of the changes in the law, they come via industry, but they didn't come via us because you and I were involved at the very early stages, and then we had a campaign to sack the NTC by parties. You know, industry parties, and the next thing we had the Ken Kanofsky review, and that was conducted without us. They lost their phone numbers, mate.
0: Well, I tell you what, Ken rang me. I sat on the side of the road at Southern Cross for an hour and a half, and again, of all the recommendations he made, very few of them, if any, that I understand got through. And Ken said to me, oh, these reports of coppers with all these phantom tickets, that doesn't happen. I said, who told you that, Ken? Oh, the police. Oh, well, there you go. You know, they'd never tell a lie, would they?
2: Yeah, well, look, most of what come through from the Ken Kanofsky review is what we've got now is based on, which was they wanted to reduce the compliance burden, which is why they've made – and that's why they've made the concession with MASS. That's the reduction of the compliance burden. And they also wanted to give the industry flexibility, and the flexibility is in the fatigue hours that we spoke about earlier on the show. And they are the two major outcomes. The alignment with the safety management system and the changes of accreditation is just to bring it in line with general practice within the health and safety industry that we need to align with, because it's all linked. So it's no use the business having a system for managing safety in their business and then they have a modularized system for managing safety with their trucks in the same business. So that's where that sort of come about. So it's not really, it's just alignment with better practices that are now in place since the modularized compliance system originally started 30 years ago, because it started with TruckSafe 30 years ago this year. But the ability for us to actually, the biggest change in the law itself is not what anything that we're talking about today. It's that more of the law has been moved into regulation so that we can actually change more going forward. So what we weren't able to change in this HVNL review, we can actually do quicker and easier in the future. So we won't ever have to go.
0: Not for everything, for some things, yeah.
2: We won't have to go for this painful exercise ever again. But they have already started. So I've already had two meetings so far on what we're going to do next.
1: That's good.
2: And some of the things that we've spoken about that we would like to have seen have already been put on the agenda for what we would like to see next.
0: Then wouldn't you agree that would be nice that the rest of us know that they're actually doing that? And that comes back to where we started. A little bit of communication from them to allay some of those fears or to explain what's being done would go a long way. And whilst you're there at the meetings, Glenn, a lot of drivers will never, ever hear that until it either becomes law or it becomes an argument or somebody puts it up on Facebook and says, what about this? And then because they haven't been given that information, they go on what Fred said when he was standing there in the middle of the Nullarbor.
1: I reckon that's something, Rod, we can all work on, because you have outlets like we do as well. So, you know, instead of it getting on social media beforehand, maybe it's, you know, something we can all do to help out here and get it out there into the realm without the negativity and without the bullshit.
2: Yeah, we need to do better. Like, that's what I was, you know, you're spot on, Craig. We need to do better as an association and communicating. And I know that's probably, it's daunting, because Kate and I sat down a week or two ago and we actually went through the list of all of the committees and things that we are on as a little association. And it's well into the 20s on a spreadsheet. And, you know, we've got another two or three that have come through this week. So we're sitting at, you know, 25 odd tables having input, and we are a volunteer association with limited time, and I still try to make an income, which I barely manage to do at the moment because of
1: the commitment to the association.
2: Of the commitment to the, not just the association, to the industry. And I'm sort of thinking I must have brain damage or something to be doing what I'm doing, but you know, because it No logical person would put their own business on hold to help an industry when theoretically there is zero gain in it for me. Mm. You know, but I love transport and I want to see it fixed. I don't want anybody to ever have to go through what I went through trying to do what I love, which was I wanted to own my own truck and I wanted to be able to, you know, drive up and down the highway and in my own truck, do work, make a good living, but also get home and keep a family. And, you know, that's what people need to be able to do in our industry. If we can't make that happen, the industry is going to die, you know, because, you know, everybody who loves trucks, these young kids, like I heard on Make No Mistake last week and that, you know, they love it, but it's going to chew them up and spit them out like that it has us, you know, and other people, I hold my hat up to you, Rod, that you've managed to have so many kids and stay married, mate. You know, like, and it's a very it's a grueling industry to have a life in, you know.
0: And like you say, I get accused of having two jobs and not getting paid for the second one, mate. And you know, again, I'm an employed driver, so I've got to be careful of what I do as well. And those people that say, you know, why are you on radio? Well, you ring the radio station, or you put your time in, or you join an association. And I've been involved through the ATA and with all of the other state ones. And I did ring Steve Shearer today, and he didn't ring me back, and that's fine. But I did talk to Glenn Stirl, and Glenn Stirl wasn't actually aware of some of these things. So, again, you know, he operates over there, and many say we should operate under their rules, and that would be a better thing. But, look, again, that's not going to happen. We have to make the best of what we have, but you and I can't do it alone, and we need people to contribute. And we don't need them to give up their 4 days a week. We need them to join an association to give us the weight to help push through better things, and then they've got to give you those things that they want fixed.
2: Yep. And don't go saying too loud that we can't have what they have over there, because we nearly do have what they have over there, and we can have it because they haven't broken off Australia and floated away because
0: not yet.
2: Because accreditation is compulsory. You know, they still seem to eat and you know, cart more freight than anybody else, you know, in Australia over there with their big trucks, you know, and they all have to be accredited. So, you know, there's a lot to be said in the WA system. So, and that has, like I just said, that has been put on the table already in the HBNL review of the review.
1: So now we've got another review, but that's all good. I believe things are moving forward here.
2: Yeah.
1: But the industry has to back it and try to embrace it, get involved, because a lot of the reasons we get what we get is because we don't get involved. Like, there is no...
0: Not enough get involved, just a few. Yeah, that's right.
1: But when we talk about that, it's about having the right representation at the table. And it doesn't mean a convoy of trucks to Canberra. It means us walking in the door with the backing of tens of thousands of people. That's what it's all about, and that's how we get our voice heard.
0: It is, and if you're a driver, and look, you know, years ago, if you were based in a capital city, you were in the union because you had to be, and the union rep came out, and you could say to the union rep, "That truck's broken. You know, we want that fixed. We're not going to work till that got fixed." The union could never honestly represent line haul people. It didn't have access to them, and blokes fought back at being made to force an association. So, yes, you've got to do the job that you can to the best that you can. Now, we've worked with the TWU, we worked with the ATA, we've worked with NatRoad, and yet, you know, as you say, I honestly believe that we pull more than our weight, that we are very well recognised. And it's taken years to get to that point. And it goes back to, you know, when Mick Patel started the NRFA.
1: Yep.
0: There was really no one or an employed driver other than the union, and they couldn't get to everybody. And we're not saying we're the only group. We're not saying you must join. We don't care who they join, as long as they join someone. And they've got to recognise the time that the people on the board put in. So we have a board meeting every month.
1: Yep.
0: I think I've only missed probably two in 12 years, I think. Correct me if I'm wrong. Wouldn't be that many more than that. So, again, people don't see that. And, yes, they're eager to criticise when, Glenn, you're seen at the ATA having a good time at Hamilton Island, and they're happy to criticise me because I got a spot on TV or something like that. But we're not stopping them from doing their part. If they join the NRFA, they don't just get there and sit back and be silenced. They can write in and say, "I would like you to put this before the board." Now, the board might say, "Well, we don't agree," or, you know, "What about this alternative?" or, "Based on this information, that's not going to fly." But if you don't put it forward, we don't get the opportunity to discuss it. We don't get a chance to put it forward. And if you sit back at home and have these brilliant ideas, and I suppose a perfect example of it was when the NHVR first came up with their safety fund, you know, so these things that you can apply for funding for, I rang in and I said, "Oh, yeah, what about this? Can I be a part of that?" "Oh, no, you're not a government body." And I said, "So what? truck drivers never have a good idea. Now, 2 years later, it was opened up to smaller groups and community groups and things like that. Now, that's just one example of if you don't have a say, if you don't ring up and say, why can't this happen? Or, you know, would this be possible to be considered? It's never going to happen because they don't even know that that solution is there. And if you join an association, you can put it forward. You're not always going to get everything you want. That's never going to happen. But no. Jesus Christ, it's hard to do it on your own, mate. And I've tried that as well.
2: Yeah. And look, what really works when we're talking to regulators and government and everything is real stories. And that really came true for us when we were prosecuting the contract chain order in Fair Work, where we were a supporting party with the Australian Road Transport Industry Organisation, which is the employers, and the Transport Workers Union, which is the employees. And we don't have standing there to put forward applications, but we do have standing there to support them. And we made sure there was a representative wearing an NRFA shirt in the room for the whole of those proceedings. And also we were able to produce in a matter of a short amount of time over Easter, 20-odd submissions from our members as to why something needed to be done about fuel. And they were real stories from real members that were really hurting, the people who were actually putting fuel in the tank. And that is why we got that contract chain order, not because of the lawyers that turned up or anything like that, but the thing that really works is when we get that input directly from people who are affected. And that's what we've learned over many years, you know, with you, Rod, and Craig, and, you know, that's what we have learned is the way to do this is to have direct input. And, you know, NRFA, you know, there's some big announcements coming. We've got some really big plans for NRFA. We're going to really go to a whole new level in a short amount of time. So keep your ears out for some announcements. But we are there for drivers. And the more drivers that join us, the more you know, influence we get at the table.
1: Yeah.
2: So,
1: and things like that, the fuel contractual chain order there, Glenn, it may not fix everyone's situation straight up. And people may need to still negotiate or, you know, understand the differences between, you know, ad hoc jobs and this is what's on offer. But finally, there's a recognition that fuel is a cost to our industry that must change if the price of fuel goes up. And, you know, if you read the media today, we could be in for another big shock again. So,
2: well, we've got a natural shock happening on the 1st of July, which is when the 30-odd cents that's been subsidised at the moment will disappear. Back.
1: Now,
0: well,
1: I saw
0: on the news it said that the Prime Minister was open to discussion. So, look, you know, we might escape that bullet. Let's hope that common sense prevails. But again, you know, I'm sure that we all agree that Donald didn't ring Mr. Albanese and say, oh, look, I'm thinking of starting a war. Is it okay with you? We didn't get a say in that. And so we haven't had control of that, and we've had to deal with it. Now, you know, have they done it perfectly? No. Is everything rosy? No. As you say, will your contract order fix everything? No. The industry is so diverse, and that's the problem. If we were all butchers, so we all do one thing, we can go and say, there's a problem with the beef industry, you've got to fix this. But we have so many sectors within one industry, then we have all of those people that operate as road transport people, but it's their own truck and their own business. Yeah. So we are such a diverse group to get agreement amongst us. I just said to you, you know, if I had 10 drivers here, I'd have 14 different views and opinions, and they'd all say theirs was right. You know, you what would you know? Because you don't drive my truck. So that's a factor that makes it harder. But it only means we've got to work better together because of that.
1: Yeah, that's right. And probably the reason the Prime Minister's taking note of that at the moment is because of the pressure put on by all the associations to make him aware.
0: Mm.
1: So
0: no, he's not going to be out on the side of the road buying diesel, is he? So somebody's got to make him aware of those things. And it's the same as we're talking about, the NHVR. We have to have access to them.

0: the whole thing out, that's not going to fly in any way, shape, or form. It's not really going to help us. So no, it's got to be genuine.
1: Yeah, if we were just to go back to the Wild West and everybody do whatever they want, then people would be running up and down the highway for even cheaper rates tomorrow. That's what would happen.
0: Yeah, and that's no good. We all agree on that.
1: Yeah. So.
2: Oh, do we, Rob? Yeah. There's some that don't.
0: You want to go cheaper, Craig?
2: There's some that probably have a business model that relies on it. But anyway, we have actually hit our 2 hours, Eaglin. We're doing pretty good.
1: We have, mate.
2: Yeah. Anything you want to summarise there, mate? Or Rod, have you got any input there? Because we'll have to go to the news shortly and wrap it up.
0: But look, again, we have to put the right information out, but we've got to be given it before we can put it out. And I don't think asking a question is unreasonable. I don't think that's unfair. But if we had more people to join, I think we could achieve more. And I'd ask every driver listening, if you are not in an association, why not?
2: Yeah. Yeah.
1: Yep.
2: Put up a shut up, eh? Is that how it goes?
0: Maybe not quite that nasty, but I'm not saying you must, but I want you to consider why you wouldn't. That's a different terminology. That's being nice about it, isn't it?
2: It is. But we live in this world of wanting to make change. So, we all need help, and it's as simple as that. So, put your numbers behind it. It's really easy. 11 bucks a month.
1: And I'd like to say, without trucks, everything stops.
2: That's right.
0: Yes. Again, we don't want to threaten people. We want to say that trucks deliver Australia.
1: That's it. Well, just everything, mate. I think everything covers everything.
2: Yeah.
1: We don't need to put it in boxes, just because it's in our country, it's everything.
2: Everything.
0: Yes. And people don't see that. And look, it is one of the things. I just had a phone call there from a bloke who's been saying for many years, people don't understand what we do. And I mean that even as a driver, they've got no idea of the imposts, the restraints. And again, the one thing I will leave you with, we often hear where there's an accident, there's a truck accident, they imply guilt by default. I honestly believe we have never been recognised for the lives that we save. Now, anybody that's driven a truck drives down the road and you watch the car coming the other way. You watch the car that's 100 metres down the road with the brake lights on. You watch the car coming out of the driveway on your right because you think the idiot's going to pull straight out in front of you. And most of the time when you look at him and you think he's going to do that, he does, exactly, because you knew that was what was going to happen. We are never recognised for the lives we save. We're only castigated when we happen to be involved and it still wasn't our fault and we still get the blame. And that concerns me. I think we need to make people a little bit more aware. And again, we don't teach people to share the road with trucks. Why not? If we did, we'd save more lives.
2: Well, that's what we do every day, Rod.
0: Yep.
2: That's why, we're living in a caravan. We're on the road all the time, So it does happen. And we would love a bit more support in what we do as well. But, there are people committed to that. So.
0: There are now, but geez, you've got to say, Craig, there's been a gap there for a long time, hasn't there?
2: Well, there has, yeah. Why do you think we're here, Rod? That's exactly what we do, yeah.
0: Yep.
2: So.
0: Look, appreciate that, mate. And as I say, I think I was the first driver that joined the NRFA. When I first joined, everybody was an owner-driver. And I thought we were underrepresented. And when I say to you, drivers need to be more involved, if they're not, their message doesn't get through.
1: Yep.
0: Join up. Give us a hand.
1: Yeah, give us a hand, mate. And let's be more positive because there is some good stuff in this. Like high risk conduct should carry higher consequences. And we need to keep them to account. Honest mistakes need to be treated fairly. And that's the point I'm trying to make tonight with the fines. It's not all doom and gloom.
2: No, not at all. And the social media has really, really wound this up to a point that it is a scaremongering tactic. Nothing's really changed. No one's even copped the fines before. So even though they've gone up, who's actually going to get one?
1: Yep.
0: Thanks a lot, Rod. You're right, mate.

0: No, I appreciate the time, and let's work together.
1: Righto, Rod. Thanks for your time. I'm just going to – I hate to say this, mate. We're going to hang up on you. But we'll just finish off the show here. But thank you so much for your time tonight. And I'm sure we'll talk in our next board meeting soon.
0: Yep. Safe travelling to all.
1: Righto. Thanks, Rod.
0: Cheers. Bye-bye.
1: Well, there you go, mate. That was Rod in there with the perspective from the road. On what's going on with the changes. But, yeah, we have run a bit over time here, but I'll let you sort of wind up here with anything you got to say.
2: Yeah, look, I think we've pretty well covered everything, mate. It was a good show. It was great to hear from Rod and to hear that perspective and for him to be able to get on the phone and ring NHVR and NTC today.
1: Yeah, yeah.
2: And realistically, the timeline has not been perfect for this. In a perfect world, they would have had a lot more time to get things organised. But
1: yeah,
2: that's just that's how the big wheel turns, and all we can do is do our best and give out the information and that people need. And that hopefully that's what we've done tonight, mate.
1: Yep, and I think the way the maximum fines have been put out there has been misleading.
2: Yeah.
1: And I really, really hope that people don't take any fear out of this. If you're doing your job correctly, nothing's going to change for you. If you haven't had a fine in 20 years, 30 years, 40 years, nothing's going to change. You're not going to be a target next week. Just continue doing what you're doing and in the industry that we all love.
2: Yep, and just have it in the back of your mind when you're making a risky decision that may mean that you're not quite telling the truth in your work diary. Do you really need to do it? Our industry you should not have to carry a failed market. And that's what's happened.
1: Yeah.
2: Drivers have been carrying a failed market.
1: Yeah. And if someone's benefiting from your risk, that's not good.
2: Not good at all. Not at all.
1: Righto, mate. Well, thanks for your time tonight. Mate. It's been another risky business here. Thanks to James at Hubfleet for sponsoring the show. James is a great supporter of us here at Truck and Life and Big Rig Radio and also Steer in the Future. So James is involved in helping us take that message around as well. But, Hubfleet is a great product.
2: Great product and a very handy product with the coming changes.
1: Yeah, so we'll be able to talk more about that next week maybe or the following week, but we'll see.
2: Next fortnight. I'll ask James tomorrow when he thinks he'll be ready to talk about it on the show.
1: Yep, all good.
2: Yeah.
1: Righto, mate, we're going to go to the news and, we'll talk soon.
3: Hello, I'm Terry Daniel. One Nation will pursue an audit of donations to its Fire the Liar campaign, which has raised almost $2 million. Moving billboards have started rolling out across the Prime Minister's Sydney electorate, accusing him of breaking election promises. Anthony Albanese has raised concerns the donations may not be legitimate. One Nation official James Ashby says the party is making sure everything is above board.
4: We've made the decision this morning that we'll get the website independently audited by a forensics team, and they can actually give a stat deck to state that the website is real, the money's real, the count is real, and let's just put them under bed.
3: The Prime Minister says he's deeply concerned about the escalating conflict between the US and Iran. Washington has launched what it calls self-defense strikes on Iran for the second day in a row. President Donald Trump says the military action will continue unless Tehran signs on to a peace deal. Anthony Albanese is urging for a de-escalation.
5: Because of the human impact that it will have on people in the Middle East, but also the global impact it's having on global inflation and on our economy here, like every economy in the world is being impacted.
3: Victorian Premier Jacinta Allen has acknowledged the frustration for motorists following a major VicRoads website outage. Motorists have been unable to pay registrations or licence renewals following a system upgrade to the website over the weekend. The Victorian Premier says it's still unclear when the website will be fully functioning again, but VicRoads is working as quickly as possible to restore services.
6: I can appreciate this is frustrating for people who are used to using the online features and functions. You can still get all of those support services through, whether it's through going into a customer centre, going through the call centre. So the services can still be delivered.
3: The New South Wales Premier is rejecting suggestions police are failing to prevent and disrupt organised crime across Sydney. Mark Dransfield reports.
7: Critics say the crime is rising, with further charges laid over a drive-by shooting at a venue in Punchbowl, and investigations also underway into what's believed to have been an attempted underworld shooting outside a school at Fairfield West. Premier Chris Minns says these crimes are a reminder more needs to be done to stop gangland violence.
8: We've introduced legislation to try and smash up these organised crime groups. It is important to note that when there is a high-profile crime, New South Wales Police generally do catch the perpetrator of it, but clearly the message isn't getting through for some of these violent thugs, and we need to continue our efforts.
3: Aussies prefer a window seat on a plane over the aisle. A new survey found 52% of passengers would choose the window seat for the view and uninterrupted rest, while 36% favour the aisle for comfort and convenience. A recently retired Qantas captain says preferences can depend on whether it's a short or long flight.
9: I think it's great to sit near a window to have some privacy, to look out the window, see where you're going, observe the countryside. I think to sit on the aisle is better if you need to get to the bathroom. It's actually safer in an accident. You're a bit more survivable down the back. It's really up to personal preference.
3: Briefly, in other news, research shows an increase in customer complaints to telcos about mobile connectivity. Complaints about poor coverage increased 16% last quarter. This is Air News. First up, NRL and 5/8 Mitchell Moses has again been restricted to light duties at the Blues training as he manages a hamstring complaint. Prop Aiden Fanua Blake says it won't impact the team ahead of Origin 2.
10: No, I don't think it's disruption at all. Mitch is he's a professional. He knows what he needs to do to get his body through it. So obviously the staff here, world class.
3: Tonight, the Brisbane Broncos and South Sydney Rabbitohs kick off round 15 in Sydney. Both teams will be wearing jerseys for Jai Arrow. There are injury concerns for the Socceroos' first choice striker on the eve of the FIFA World Cup. Mo Touré missing training ahead of Sunday's game against Turkey in Vancouver. Teammate Jordan Boss says they've got cover if Touré is unavailable.
11: You know, we have other players as well that can also play striker and stuff, but yeah, obviously to have Mo is really nice for us, but yeah.
3: The AFL has confirmed a new 3-year extension for South Australia to host the Gather Round. It comes after a record 270,000 fans turned out for this year's footy festival. CEO Andrew Dillon says Adelaide deserves the new deal.
12: Being able to take the game to the regions to be able to...
3: 70,000 fans turned out for this year's footy festival. CEO Andrew Dillon says Adelaide deserves the new deal.
12: Being able to take the game to the regions to be able...
3: CEO Andrew Dillon says Adelaide deserves the new deal.
12: Being able to take the game to the regions to be able...
3: turned out for this year's footy festival. CEO Andrew Dillon says Adelaide deserves the new deal.
12: Being able to take the game to the regions to be able...
13: 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Straight talk on compliance, safety and what really matters in the transport industry today. Don't miss it.
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0: Hello there, I'm Sean Bindley. The federal government will invest $100 million to improve arthritis research over the next decade. The Arthritis and Musculoskeletal Conditions Research Mission will bring together patients and health professionals to work on new treatments. Health Minister Mark Butler says the condition affects more than 7 million Australians.
1: Osteoarthritis, rheumatoid arthritis, gout is a very common condition as well, often not really very well understood because it's largely a genetic condition. So there's still so much we don't know about these conditions. First of all, what causes a lot of them, but particularly how to treat them.
0: The US Defence Secretary says key facilities in Iran are being targeted in the latest round of strikes. United States Central Command has confirmed what it calls additional self-defence strikes against multiple Iranian targets are now underway. Pete Hegseth telling reporters Iran has so far refused to make a deal.
2: Iran has a chance to make a good deal, a great deal, to codify what they

0: Last night, the Greens and WA Socialists organised the march protesting against Pauline Hanson's policies and ties to billionaire Gina Rinehart. But inside, the 300 attendees who weren't all registered party faithful told Nine News One Nation was hearing their concerns over the federal budget. Senator Hanson is intending to capitalise on that backlash, saying she'll target Labor strongholds. She's flagged several candidates are already lining up to run for the party at the 2029 state election and across the country. Elise Gately, Perth.
1: Notorious gang rapist Mohammed Skaff is one of three people charged in a crackdown on drug supply in Sydney's southwest. The 42-year-old, who was released on parole in 2021, is due to face court today on dozens of charges. Detective Chief Inspector Geoffrey Walsh says they've executed three search warrants as part of an investigation which has been underway since March.
2: One in Greenacre, where he also seized $220,000 in cash, cocaine, MDMA. Another search warrant, well, that had a baton, ballistic vest, steroids and the usual, and another search warrant in Newington, just near Auburn there.
1: Police have laid further charges over a drive-by shooting at a venue in Sydney's southwest. Two people are already before the courts, accused of targeting the site at Punch Bowl. It had been booked to host the wake of an underworld crime figure before the event was moved. A 17-year-old boy has now been charged, accused of driving the car involved in the shooting. At least four people have been injured during drive-by slingshot attacks in Brisbane's west. Police allege pedestrians were allegedly pelted with metal objects during the assaults in Paddington, Toowong and St Lucia last month. Following investigations, detectives have charged four men over the incidents and are calling on any other suspected victims to come forward. Suspected tobacco smugglers are understood to have opened fire on a patrol boat involved in an Australian Border Force operation. It's being reported crew members aboard the vessel were forced to take evasive action when the incident occurred off the coast of Indonesia. It isn't clear if any arrests were made after the confrontation. This is Air News. FIFA President Gianni Infantino has given a rare press conference 24 hours from the beginning of the World Cup. The start of the tournament has been overshadowed by the US's tight border controls, with a Somalian referee amongst those denied entry for the tournament. Infantino insists he has no regrets and says it's natural for there to be hiccups at a major event.
3: No, I don't regret anything. I think, I've been organising events for the last, 30 years probably, between UEFA and FIFA.
1: In rugby league, the Blues are preparing to head back out on the field for another training session ahead of Origin Game 2 next week. Casey McLean will be kept on ice to rest his injured ankle, and Mitchell Moses will remain on light duties before he's expected to return to full training on Saturday. In AFL, the Western Bulldogs remain the red-hot favourite to secure star free agent Zach Butters, despite interest from rival clubs, including Geelong, Richmond and Collingwood. And Sarah Patterson reports.
4: Dogs coach Luke Beveridge won't be drawn on reports the AFL club has already met with the Port Adelaide star, doing so during the Power's recent bye week. Bulldogs captain Marcus Bontempelli has been active in the club's recruiting drive. But as far as Beveridge is concerned, the AFL isn't the place for an NRL-style declaration from players of their future intentions. He says whether it's Zach Butters or anyone else, he can neither confirm nor deny the club's intentions, and he, for one, would quite simply rather stay out of it.
1: Australian Independent Radio News.
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0: Hello there, I'm Sean Bindley. The federal government will invest $100 million to improve arthritis research over the next decade. The Arthritis and Musculoskeletal Conditions Research Mission will bring together patients and health professionals to work on new treatments. Health Minister Mark Butler says the condition affects more than 7 million Australians.
1: Osteoarthritis, rheumatoid arthritis, gout is a very common condition as well, often not really very well understood because it's largely a genetic condition. So there's still so much we don't know about these conditions. First of all, what causes a lot of them, but particularly how to treat them.
0: The US Defence Secretary says key facilities in Iran are being targeted in the latest round of strikes. United States Central Command has confirmed what it calls additional self-defence strikes against multiple Iranian targets are now underway. Pete Hegseth telling reporters Iran has so far refused to make a deal.
2: Iran has a chance to make a good deal, a great deal, to codify what they said they've been willing to do, and they haven't been willing to do it. So, as President Trump said, they've been tap, tap, tapping. You can see when someone's trying to tap, tap, tap on a deal. Instead, they're going to have tap, tap, tap bombs dropping on key facilities.
0: A sold-out One Nation event in Perth East has been met with a large crowd of protesters, Elise Gately reports.
3: Police managed to keep the peace between at least 100 chanting demonstrators and One Nation supporters outside a Midland Function Centre last night. The Greens and WA Socialists organised the march, protesting against Pauline Hanson's policies and ties to billionaire Gina Rinehart. But inside, the 300 attendees who weren't all registered party faithful told Nine News One Nation was hearing their concerns over the federal budget. Senator Hanson is intending to capitalise on that backlash, saying she'll target Labor strongholds. She's flagged several candidates are already lining up to run for the party at the 2029 state election and across the country. Elise Gately, Perth.
0: Notorious gang rapist Mohammed Skaff is one of three people charged in a crackdown on drug supply in Sydney's southwest. The 42-year-old, who was released on parole in 2021, is due to face court today on dozens of charges. Detective Chief Inspector Geoffrey Walsh says they've executed three search warrants as part of an investigation which has been underway since March.
4: One in Greenacre, where he also seized $220,000

0: attacks in Brisbane's west. Police allege pedestrians were allegedly pelted with metal objects during the assaults in Paddington, Toowong and St Lucia last month. Following investigations, detectives have charged four men over the incidents and are calling on any other suspected victims to come forward. Suspected tobacco smugglers are understood to have opened fire on a patrol boat involved in an Australian Border Force operation. It's being reported crew members aboard the vessel were forced to take evasive action when the incident occurred off the coast of Indonesia. It isn't clear if any arrests were made after the confrontation. This is Air News. FIFA President Gianni Infantino has given a rare press conference 24 hours from the beginning of the World Cup. The start of the tournament has been overshadowed by the US's tight border controls, with a Somalian referee amongst those denied entry for the tournament. Infantino insists he has no regrets and says it's natural for there to be hiccups at a major event.
1: No, I don't regret anything. I think, I've been organising events for the last, 30 years probably, between UEFA and FIFA.
0: In rugby league, the Blues are preparing to head back out on the field for another training session ahead of Origin Game 2 next week. Casey McLean will be kept on ice to rest his injured ankle, and Mitchell Moses will remain on light duties before he's expected to return to full training on Saturday. In AFL, the Western Bulldogs remain the red-hot favourite to secure star free agent Zach Butters, despite interest from rival clubs, including Geelong, Richmond and Collingwood. In news, Sarah Patterson reports.
2: Dogs coach Luke Beveridge won't be drawn on reports the AFL club has already met with the Port Adelaide star, doing so during the Power's recent bye week. Bulldogs captain Marcus Bontempelli has been active in the club's recruiting drive. But as far as Beveridge is concerned, the AFL isn't the place for an NRL-style declaration from players of their future intentions. He says whether it's Zach Butters or anyone else, he can neither confirm nor deny the club's intentions, and he, for one, would quite simply rather stay out of it.
0: Australian Independent Radio News.
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0: There's nothing more devastating for a truck operator than to be involved in a serious road incident. 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

0: Hi, I'm Glenn Castanelli. Join Craig and me every second Thursday at 7 p.m. for Risky Business Radio. Straight talk on compliance, safety, and what really matters in the transport industry today. Don't miss it.
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0: Hello there, I'm Sean Bindley. The federal government will invest $100 million to improve arthritis research over the next decade. The Arthritis and Musculoskeletal Conditions Research Mission will bring together patients and health professionals to work on new treatments. Health Minister Mark Butler says the condition affects more than 7 million Australians.
1: Osteoarthritis, rheumatoid arthritis, gout is a very common condition as well, often not really very well understood because it's largely a genetic condition. So there's still so much we don't know about these conditions. First of all, what causes a lot of them, but particularly how to treat them.
0: The US Defence Secretary says key facilities in Iran are being targeted in the latest round of strikes. United States Central Command has confirmed what it calls additional self-defence strikes against multiple Iranian targets are now underway. Pete Hegseth telling reporters Iran has so far refused to make a deal.
2: Iran has a chance to make a good deal, a great deal, to codify what they said they've been willing to do, and they haven't been willing to do it. So, as President Trump said, they've been tap, tap, tapping. You can see when someone's trying to tap, tap, tap on a deal. Instead, they're going to have tap, tap, tap bombs dropping on key facilities.
0: A sold-out One Nation event in Perth East has been met with a large crowd of protesters, Elise Gately reports.
3: Police managed to keep the peace between at least 100 chanting demonstrators and One Nation supporters outside a Midland function centre last night. The Greens and WA Socialists organised the march, protesting against Pauline Hanson's policies and ties to billionaire Gina Rinehart. But inside, the 300 attendees who weren't all registered party faithful told Nine News One Nation was hearing their concerns over the federal budget. Senator Hanson is intending to capitalise on that backlash, saying she'll target Labor strongholds. She's flagged several candidates are already lining up to run for the party at the 2029 state election and across the country. Elise Gately, Perth.
0: Notorious gang rapist Mohammed Skaff is one of three people charged in a crackdown on drug supply in Sydney's southwest. The 42-year-old, who was released on parole in 2021, is due to face court today on dozens of charges. Detective Chief Inspector Geoffrey Walsh says they've executed three search warrants as part of an investigation which has been underway since March.
4: One in Greenacre, where he also seized $220,000 in cash, cocaine, MDMA. Another search warrant, well, that had a baton, a ballistic vest, steroids and the usual. And another search warrant in Newington, just near Auburn there.
0: Police have laid further charges over a drive-by shooting at a venue in Sydney's southwest. Two people are already before the courts, accused of targeting the site at Punchbowl. It had been booked to host the wake of an underworld crime figure before the event was moved. A 17-year-old boy has now been charged, accused

0: Station. This is Air News. FIFA President Gianni Infantino has given a rare press conference 24 hours from the beginning of the World Cup. The start of the tournament has been overshadowed by the US's tight border controls, with a Somalian referee amongst those denied entry for the tournament. Infantino insists he has no regrets and says it's natural for there to be hiccups at a major event.
1: No, I don't regret anything. I think, I've been organising events for the last, 30 years probably, between UEFA and FIFA.
0: In rugby league, the Blues are preparing to head back out on the field for another training session ahead of Origin Game 2 next week. Casey McLean will be kept on ice to rest his injured ankle, and Mitchell Moses will remain on light duties before he's expected to return to full training on Saturday. In AFL, the Western Bulldogs remain the red-hot favourite to secure star free agent Zach Butters, despite interest from rival clubs, including Geelong, Richmond and Collingwood. In news, Sarah Patterson reports.
2: Dogs coach Luke Beveridge won't be drawn on reports the AFL club has already met with the Port Adelaide star, doing so during the Power's recent bye week. Bulldogs captain Marcus Bontempelli has been active in the club's recruiting drive. But as far as Beveridge is concerned, the AFL isn't the place for an NRL-style declaration from players of their future intentions. He says whether it's Zach Butters or anyone else, he can neither confirm nor deny the club's intentions, and he, for one, would quite simply rather stay out of it.
0: Australian Independent Radio News.
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0: Hello there, I'm Sean Bindley. The federal government will invest $100 million to improve arthritis research over the next decade. The Arthritis and Musculoskeletal Conditions Research Mission will bring together patients and health professionals to work on new treatments. Health Minister Mark Butler says the condition affects more than 7 million Australians.
1: Osteoarthritis, rheumatoid arthritis, gout is a very common condition as well, often not really very well understood because it's largely a genetic condition. So there's still so much we don't know about these conditions. First of all, what causes a lot of them, but particularly how to treat them.
0: The US Defence Secretary says key facilities in Iran are being targeted in the latest round of strikes. United States Central Command has confirmed what it calls additional self-defence strikes against multiple Iranian targets are now underway. Pete Hegseth telling reporters Iran has so far refused to make a deal.
2: Iran has a chance to make a good deal, a great deal, to codify what they said they've been willing to do, and they haven't been willing to do it. So, as President Trump said, they've been tap, tap, tapping. You can see when someone's trying to tap, tap, tap on a deal. Instead, they're going to have tap, tap, tap bombs dropping on key facilities.
0: A sold-out One Nation event in Perth East has been met with a large crowd of protesters, Elise Gately reports.
3: Police managed to keep the peace between at least 100 chanting demonstrators and One Nation supporters outside a Midland Function Centre last night. The Greens and WA Socialists organised the march, protesting against Pauline Hanson's policies and ties to billionaire Gina Rinehart. But inside, the 300 attendees who weren't all registered party faithful told Nine News One Nation was hearing their concerns over the federal budget. Senator Hanson is intending to capitalise on that backlash, saying she'll target Labor strongholds. She's flagged several candidates are already lining up to run for the party at the 2029 state election and across the country. Elise Gately, Perth.
0: Notorious gang rapist Mohammed Skaff is one of three people charged in a crackdown on drug supply in Sydney's southwest. The 42-year-old, who was released on parole in 2021, is due to face court today on dozens of charges. Detective Chief Inspector Geoffrey Walsh says they've executed three search warrants as part of an investigation which has been underway since March.
4: One in Greenacre, where he also seized $220,000 in cash, cocaine, MDMA. Another search warrant, well, that had a baton, a ballistic vest, steroids and the usual. And another search warrant in Newington, just near Auburn there.
0: Police have laid further charges over a drive-by shooting at a venue in Sydney's southwest. Two people are already before the courts, accused of targeting the site at Punchbowl. It had been booked to host the wake of an underworld crime figure before the event was moved. A 17-year-old boy has now been charged, accused of driving the car involved in the shooting. At least four people have been injured during drive-by slingshot attacks in Brisbane's west. Police allege pedestrians were allegedly pelted with metal objects during the assaults in Paddington, Toowong and St Lucia last month. Following investigations, detectives have charged four men over the incidents and are calling on any other suspected victims to come forward. Suspected tobacco smugglers are understood to have opened fire on a patrol boat involved in an Australian Border Force operation. It's being reported crew members aboard the vessel were forced to take evasive action when the incident occurred off the coast of Indonesia. It isn't clear if any arrests were made after the confrontation. This is Air News. FIFA President Gianni Infantino has given a rare press conference 24 hours from the beginning of the World Cup. The start of the tournament has been overshadowed by the US's tight border controls, with a Somalian referee amongst those denied entry for the tournament. Infantino insists he has no regrets and says it's natural for there to be hiccups at a major event.
5: No, I don't regret anything. I think, I've been organising events for the last, 30 years probably, between UEFA and FIFA.
0: In rugby league, the Blues are preparing to head back out on the field for another training session ahead of Origin Game 2 next week. Casey McLean will be kept on ice to rest his injured ankle, and Mitchell Moses will remain on light duties before he's expected to return to full training on Saturday. In AFL, the Western Bulldogs remain the red-hot favourite to secure star free agent Zach Butters, despite interest from rival clubs, including Geelong, Richmond and Collingwood. In news, Sarah Patterson reports.
6: Dogs coach Luke Beveridge won't be drawn on reports the AFL club has already met with the Port Adelaide star, doing so during the Power's recent bye week. Bulldogs captain Marcus Bontempelli has been active in the club's recruiting drive. But as far as Beveridge is concerned, the AFL isn't the place for an NRL-style declaration from players of their future intentions. He says whether it's Zach Butters or anyone else, he can neither confirm confirm nor deny the club's intentions, and he, for one, would quite simply rather stay out of it.
0: Australian Independent, Radio News.
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I kept on running into the Southlands.

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0: Hello there, I'm Sean Bindley. The federal government will invest $100 million to improve arthritis research over the next decade. The Arthritis and Musculoskeletal Conditions Research Mission will bring together patients and health professionals to work on new treatments. Health Minister Mark Butler says the condition affects more than 7 million Australians.
1: Osteoarthritis, rheumatoid arthritis, gout is a very common condition as well, often not really very well understood because it's largely a genetic condition. So there's still so much we don't know about these conditions. First of all, what causes a lot of them, but particularly how to treat them.
0: The US Defence Secretary says key facilities in Iran are being targeted in the latest round of strikes. United States Central Command has confirmed what it calls additional self-defence strikes against multiple Iranian targets are now underway. Pete Hegseth telling reporters Iran has so far refused to make a deal.
2: Iran has a chance to make a good deal, a great deal, to codify what they said they've been willing to do, and they haven't been willing to do it. So, as President Trump said, they've been tap, tap, tapping. You can see when someone's trying to tap, tap, tap on a deal. Instead, they're going to have tap, tap, tap bombs dropping on key facilities.
0: A sold-out One Nation event in Perth East has been met with a large crowd of protesters, Elise Gately reports.
3: Police managed to keep the peace between at least 100 chanting demonstrators and One Nation supporters outside a Midland function centre last night. The Greens and WA Socialists organised the march, protesting against Pauline Hanson's policies and ties to billionaire Gina Rinehart. But inside, the 300 attendees who weren't all registered party faithful told Nine News One Nation was hearing their concerns over the federal budget. Senator Hanson is intending to capitalise on that backlash, saying she'll target Labor strongholds. She's flagged several candidates are already lining up to run for the party at the 2029 state election and across the country. Elise Gately, Perth.
0: Notorious gang rapist Mohammed Skaff is one of three people charged in a crackdown on drug supply in Sydney's southwest. The 42-year-old, who was released on parole in 2021, is due to face court today on dozens of charges. Detective Chief Inspector Geoffrey Walsh says they've executed three search warrants as part of an investigation which has been underway since March.
4: One in Greenacre, where he also seized $220,000 in cash, cocaine, MDMA. Another search warrant, well, that had a baton, ballistic vest, steroids and the usual. And another search warrant in Newington, just New Auburn there.
0: Police have laid further charges over a drive-by shooting at a venue in Sydney's southwest. Two people are already before the courts, accused of targeting the site at Punchbowl. It had been booked to host the wake of an underworld crime figure before the event was moved. A 17-year-old boy has now been charged, accused of driving the car involved in the shooting. At least four people have been injured during drive-by slingshot attacks in Brisbane's west. Police allege pedestrians were allegedly pelted with metal objects during the assaults in Paddington, Toowong and St Lucia last month. Following investigations, detectives have charged four men over the incidents and are calling on any other suspected victims to come forward. Suspected tobacco smugglers are understood to have opened fire on a patrol boat involved in an Australian Border Force operation. It's being reported crew members aboard the vessel were forced to take evasive action when the incident occurred off the coast of Indonesia. It isn't clear if any arrests were made after the confrontation. This is Air News. FIFA President Gianni Infantino has given a rare press conference 24 hours from the beginning of the World Cup. The start of the tournament has been overshadowed by the US's tight border controls, with a Somalian referee amongst those denied entry for the tournament. Infantino insists he has no regrets and says it's natural for there to be hiccups at a major event.
5: No, I don't regret anything. I think, I've been organising events for the last, 30 years probably, between UEFA and FIFA.
0: In rugby league, the Blues are preparing to head back out on the field for another training session ahead of Origin Game 2 next week. Casey McLean will be kept on ice to rest his injured ankle, and Mitchell Moses will remain on light duties before he's expected to return to full training on Saturday. In AFL, the Western Bulldogs remain the red-hot favourite to secure star free agent Zach Butters, despite interest from rival clubs, including Geelong, Richmond and Collingwood. In news, Sarah Patterson reports.
6: Dogs coach Luke Beveridge won't be drawn on reports the AFL club has already met with the Port Adelaide star, doing so during the Power's recent bye week. Bulldogs captain Marcus Bontempelli has been active in the club's recruiting drive. But as far as Beveridge is concerned, the AFL isn't the place for an NRL-style declaration from players of their future intentions. He says whether it's Zach Butters or anyone else, he can neither confirm confirm nor deny the club's intentions, and he, for one, would quite simply rather stay out of it.
0: Australian Independent Radio News.
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0: Hello there, I'm Sean Bindley. The federal government will invest $100 million to improve arthritis research over the next decade. The Arthritis and Musculoskeletal Conditions Research Mission will bring together patients and health professionals to work on new treatments. Health Minister Mark Butler says the condition affects more than 7 million Australians.
1: Osteoarthritis, rheumatoid arthritis, gout is a very common condition as well, often not really very well understood because it's largely a genetic condition. So there's still so much we don't know about these conditions. First of all, what causes a lot of them, but particularly how to treat them.
0: The US Defence Secretary says key facilities in Iran are being targeted in the latest round of strikes. United States Central Command has confirmed what it calls additional self-defence strikes against multiple Iranian targets are now underway. Pete Hegseth telling reporters Iran has so far refused to make a deal.
2: Iran has a chance to make a good deal, a great deal, to codify what they said they've been willing to do, and they haven't been willing to do it. So, as President Trump said, they've been tap, tap, tapping. You can see when someone's trying to tap, tap, tap on a deal. Instead, they're going to have tap, tap, tap bombs dropping on key facilities.
0: A sold-out One Nation event in Perth East has been met with a large crowd of protesters, Elise Gately reports.
3: Police managed to keep the peace between at least 100 chanting demonstrators and One Nation supporters outside a Midland function centre last night. The Greens and WA Socialists organised the march, protesting against Pauline Hanson's policies and ties to billionaire Gina Rinehart. But inside, the 300 attendees who weren't all registered party faithful told Nine News One Nation was hearing their concerns over the federal budget. Senator Hanson is intending to capitalise on that backlash, saying she'll target Labor strongholds. She's flagged several candidates are already lining up to run for the party at the 2029 state election and across the country. Elise Gately, Perth.
0: Notorious gang rapist Mohammed Skaff is one of three people charged in a crackdown on drug supply in Sydney's southwest. The 42-year-old, who was released on parole in 2021, is due to face court today on dozens of charges. Detective Chief Inspector Geoffrey Walsh says they've executed three search warrants as part of an investigation which has been underway since March.
4: One in Greenacre, where he also seized $220,000 in cash, cocaine, MDMA. Another search warrant, well, that had a baton, a ballistic vest, steroids and the usual. And another search warrant in Newington, just near Auburn there.
0: Police have laid further charges over a drive-by shooting at a venue in Sydney's southwest. Two people are already before the courts, accused of targeting the site at Punchbowl. It had been booked to host the wake of an underworld crime figure before the event was moved. A 17-year-old boy has now been charged, accused of driving the car involved in the shooting. At least four people have been injured during drive-by slingshot attacks in Brisbane's west. Police allege pedestrians were allegedly pelted with metal objects during the assaults in Paddington, Toowong and St Lucia last month. Following investigations, detectives have charged four men over the incidents and are calling on any other suspected victims to come forward. Suspected tobacco smugglers are understood to have opened fire on a patrol boat involved in an Australian Border Force operation. It's being reported crew members aboard the vessel were forced to take evasive action when the incident occurred off the coast of Indonesia. It isn't clear if any arrests were made after the confrontation. This is Air News. FIFA President Gianni Infantino has given a rare press conference 24 hours from the beginning of the World Cup. The start of the tournament has been overshadowed by the US's tight border controls, with a Somalian referee amongst those denied entry for the tournament. Infantino insists he has no regrets and says it's natural for there to be hiccups at a major event.
5: No, I don't regret anything. I think, I've been organising events for the last, 30 years probably, between UEFA and FIFA.
0: In rugby league, the Blues are preparing to head back out on the field for another training session ahead of Origin Game 2 next week. Casey McLean will be kept on ice to rest his injured ankle, and Mitchell Moses will remain on light duties before he's expected to return to full training on Saturday. In AFL, the Western Bulldogs remain the red-hot favourite to secure star free agent Zach Butters, despite interest from rival clubs, including Geelong, Richmond and Collingwood. In news, Sarah Patterson reports.
6: Dogs coach Luke Beveridge won't be drawn on reports the AFL club has already met with the Port Adelaide star, doing so during the Power's recent bye week. Bulldogs captain Marcus Bontempelli has been active in the club's recruiting drive. But as far as Beveridge is concerned, the AFL isn't the place for an NRL-style declaration from players of their future intentions. He says whether it's Zach Butters or anyone else, he can neither confirm confirm nor deny the club's intentions, and he, for one, would quite simply rather stay out of it.
0: Australian Independent, Radio News.
7: When it comes to keeping your

0: Have you ever come up behind a caravan wearing a big green sticker that says, "I'm truck friendly"? It's simply telling you that the driver you're following is a part of a growing safety-minded community of caravanners who actually want to help other road users, have a good understanding of safe towing practices, and have a UHF radio switched on and ready to communicate. If you too want to be a part of the solution and not the problem, find out more about the great Truck Friendly Caravan Road Safety Program by visiting their Facebook page or website at www.truckfriendly.com.au.
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0: There's nothing more devastating for a truck operator than to be involved in a serious road incident. We've all seen the impact of heavy vehicle accidents, and at these times, when people are most vulnerable, it's critical that they have immediate support from a strong, stable, reliable, and experienced organisation. 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

the mind, and the world's behind you. 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Don't hesitate, I can't wait. Love me. 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
1: Hello there, I'm Sean Bindley. The federal government will invest $100 million to improve arthritis research over the next decade. The Arthritis and Musculoskeletal Conditions Research Mission will bring together patients and health professionals to work on new treatments. Health Minister Mark Butler says the condition affects more than 7 million Australians.
2: Osteoarthritis, rheumatoid arthritis, gout is a very common condition as well, often not really very well understood because it's largely a genetic condition. So there's still so much we don't know about these conditions. First of all, what causes a lot of them, but particularly how to treat them.
1: The US Defence Secretary says key facilities in Iran are being targeted in the latest round of strikes. United States Central Command has confirmed what it calls additional self-defence strikes against multiple Iranian targets are now underway. Pete Hegseth telling reporters Iran has so far refused to make a deal.
3: Iran has a chance to make a good deal, a great deal, to codify what they said they've been willing to do, and they haven't been willing to do it. So, as President Trump said, they've been tap, tap, tapping. You can see when someone's trying to tap, tap, tap on a deal. Instead, they're going to have tap, tap, tap bombs dropping on key facilities.
1: A sold-out One Nation event in Perth East has been met with a large crowd of protesters, Elise Gately reports.
4: Police managed to keep the peace between at least 100 chanting demonstrators and One Nation supporters outside a Midland Function Centre last night. The Greens and WA Socialists organised the march, protesting against Pauline Hanson's policies and ties to billionaire Gina Rinehart. But inside, the 300 attendees who weren't all registered party faithful told Nine News One Nation was hearing their concerns over the federal budget. Senator Hanson is intending to capitalise on that backlash, saying she'll target Labor strongholds. She's flagged several candidates are already lining up to run for the party at the 2029 state election and across the country. Elise Gately, Perth.
1: Notorious gang rapist Mohammed Skaff is one of three people charged in a crackdown on drug supply in Sydney's southwest. The 42-year-old, who was released on parole in 2021, is due to face court today on dozens of charges. Detective Chief Inspector Geoffrey Walsh says they've executed three search warrants as part of an investigation which has been underway since March.
5: One in Greenacre, where he also seized $220,000 in cash, cocaine, MDMA. Another search warrant, well, that had a baton, ballistic vest, steroids and the usual. And another search warrant in Newington, just near Auburn there.
1: Police have laid further charges over a drive-by shooting at a venue in Sydney's southwest. Two people are already before the courts, accused of targeting the site at Punch Bowl. It had been booked to host the wake of an underworld crime figure before the event was moved. A 17-year-old boy has now been charged, accused of driving the car involved in the shooting. At least four people have been injured during drive-by slingshot attacks in Brisbane's west. Police allege pedestrians were allegedly pelted with metal objects during the assaults in Paddington, Toowong and St Lucia last month. Following investigations, detectives have charged four men over the incident and are calling on any other suspected victims to come forward. Suspected tobacco smugglers are understood to have opened fire on a patrol boat involved in an Australian Border Force operation. It's being reported crew members aboard the vessel were forced to take evasive action when the incident occurred off the coast of Indonesia. It isn't clear if any arrests were made after the confrontation. This is Air News. FIFA President Gianni Infantino has given a rare press conference 24 hours from the beginning of the World Cup. The start of the tournament has been overshadowed by the US's tight border controls, with a Somalian referee amongst those denied entry for the tournament. Infantino insists he has no regrets and says it's natural for there to be hiccups at a major event.
6: No, I don't regret anything. I think, I've been organising events for the last, 30 years probably, between UEFA and FIFA.
1: In rugby league, the Blues are preparing to head back out on the field for another training session ahead of Origin Game 2 next week. Casey McLean will be kept on ice to rest his injured ankle, and Mitchell Moses will remain on light duties before he's expected to return to full training on Saturday. In AFL, the Western Bulldogs remain the red-hot favourite to secure star free agent Zach Butters, despite interest from rival clubs, including Geelong, Richmond and Collingwood. In news, Sarah Patterson reports.
7: Dogs coach Luke Beveridge won't be drawn on reports the AFL club has already met with the Port Adelaide star, doing so during the Power's recent bye week. Bulldogs captain Marcus Bontempelli has been active in the club's recruiting drive. But as far as Beveridge is concerned, the AFL isn't the place for an NRL-style declaration from players of their future intentions. He says whether it's Zach Butters or anyone else, he can neither confirm confirm nor deny the club's intentions, and he, for one, would quite simply rather stay out of it.
1: Australian Independent, Radio News.

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0: Hello there, I'm Sean Bindley. The federal government will invest $100 million to improve arthritis research over the next decade. The Arthritis and Musculoskeletal Conditions Research Mission will bring together patients and health professionals to work on new treatments. Health Minister Mark Butler says the condition affects more than 7 million Australians.
1: Osteoarthritis, rheumatoid arthritis, gout is a very common condition as well, often not really very well understood because it's largely a genetic condition. So there's still so much we don't know about these conditions. First of all, what causes a lot of them, but particularly how to treat them.
0: The US Defence Secretary says key facilities in Iran are being targeted in the latest round of strikes. United States Central Command has confirmed what it calls additional self-defence strikes against multiple Iranian targets are now underway. Pete Hegseth telling reporters Iran has so far refused to make a deal.
2: Iran has a chance to make a good deal, a great deal, to codify what they said they've been willing to do, and they haven't been willing to do it. So, as President Trump said, they've been tapping. You can see when someone's trying to tap on a deal. Instead, they're going to have tap bombs dropping on key facilities.
0: A sold-out One Nation event in Perth East has been met with a large crowd of protesters, Elise Gately reports.
3: Police managed to keep the peace between at least 100 chanting demonstrators and One Nation supporters outside a Midland Function Centre last night. The Greens and WA Socialists organised the march, protesting against Pauline Hanson's policies and ties to billionaire Gina Rinehart. But inside, the 300 attendees who weren't all registered party faithful told Nine News One Nation was hearing their concerns over the federal budget. Senator Hanson is intending to capitalise on that backlash, saying she'll target Labor strong. She's flagged several candidates are already lining up to run for the party at the 2029 state election and across the country. Elise Gately, Perth.
0: Notorious gang rapist Mohammed Skaff is one of three people charged in a crackdown on drug supply in Sydney's southwest. The 42-year-old, who was released on parole in 2021, is due to face court today on dozens of charges. Detective Chief Inspector Geoffrey Walsh says they've executed three search warrants as part of an investigation which has been underway since March.
4: One in Greenacre, where he also seized $220,000 in cash, cocaine, MDMA. Another search warrant, well, that had a baton, ballistic vest, steroids and the usual. And another search warrant in Newington, just New Auburn there.
0: Police have laid further charges over a drive-by shooting at a venue in Sydney's southwest. Two people are already before the courts, accused of targeting the site at Punch Bowl. It had been booked to host the wake of an underworld crime figure before the event was moved. A 17-year-old boy has now been charged, accused of driving the car involved in the shooting. At least four people have been injured during drive-by slingshot attacks in Brisbane's west. Police allege pedestrians were allegedly pelted with metal objects during the assaults in Paddington, Toowong and St Lucia last month. Following investigations, detectives have charged four men over the incidents and are calling on any other suspected victims to come forward. Suspected tobacco smugglers are understood to have opened fire on a patrol boat involved in an Australian Border Force operation. It's been reported crew members aboard the vessel were forced to take evasive action when the incident occurred off the coast of Indonesia. It isn't clear if any arrests were made after the confrontation. This is Air News. FIFA President Gianni Infantino has given a rare press conference 24 hours from the beginning of the World Cup. The start of the tournament has been overshadowed by the US's tight border controls, with a Somalian referee amongst those denied entry for the tournament. Infantino insists he has no regrets and says it's natural for there to be hiccups at a major event.
5: No, I don't regret anything. I think, I've been organising events for the last, 30 years probably, between UEFA and FIFA.
0: In rugby league, the Blues are preparing to head back out on the field for another training session ahead of Origin Game 2 next week. Casey McLean will be kept on ice to rest his injured ankle, and Mitchell Moses will remain on light duties before he's expected to return to full training on Saturday. In AFL, the Western Bulldogs remain the red-hot favourite to secure star free agent Zach Butters, despite interest from rival clubs, including Geelong, Richmond and Collingwood. In news, Sarah Patterson reports.
6: Dogs coach Luke Beveridge won't be drawn on reports the AFL club has already met with the Port Adelaide star, doing so during the Power's recent bye week. Bulldogs captain Marcus Bontempelli has been active in the club's recruiting drive. But as far as Beveridge is concerned, the AFL isn't the place for an NRL-style declaration from players of their future intentions. He says whether it's Zach Butters or anyone else, he can neither confirm confirm nor deny the club's intentions, and he, for one, would quite simply rather stay out of it.
0: Australian Independent Radio News.
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0: Hello there, I'm Terry Daniel. One Nation will pursue an audit of donations to its Fire the Liar campaign, which has raised almost $2 million. Moving billboards have started rolling out across the Prime Minister's Sydney electorate, accusing him of breaking election promises. Anthony Albanese has raised concerns that donations may not be legitimate. One Nation official, James Ashby, says the party is making sure everything is above board.
1: We've made the decision this morning that we'll get the website independently audited by a forensics team, and they can actually give a stat deck to state that the website is real, the money's real, the count is real, and let's just put them under bed.
0: The Prime Minister says he's deeply concerned about the escalating conflict between the US and Iran. Washington has launched what it calls self-defense strikes on Iran for the second day in a row. President Donald Trump says the military action will continue unless Tehran signs on to a peace deal. Anthony Albanese is urging for a de-escalation.
2: Because of the human impact that it will have on people in the Middle East, but also the global impact it's having on global inflation and on our economy here, like every economy in the world is being impacted.
0: Victorian Premier Jacinta Allan has acknowledged the frustration for motorists following a major VicRoads website outage. Motorists have been unable to pay registrations or licence renewals following a system upgrade to the website over the weekend. The Victorian Premier says it's still unclear when the website will be fully functioning again, but VicRoads is working as quickly as possible to restore services.
3: I can appreciate this is frustrating for people who are used to using the online features and functions. You can still get all of those support services through, whether it's through going into a customer centre, going through the call centre. So the services can still be delivered.
0: The New South Wales Premier is rejecting suggestions police are failing to prevent and disrupt organised crime across Sydney. Mark Dransfield reports.
4: Critics say the crime is rising, with further charges laid over a drive-by shooting at a venue in Punchbowl, and investigations also underway into what's believed to have been an attempted underworld shooting outside a school at Fairfield West. Premier Chris Minns says these crimes are a reminder more needs to be done to stop gangland violence.
5: We've introduced legislation to try and smash up these organised crime groups. It is important to note that when there is a high-profile crime, New South Wales Police generally do catch the perpetrator of it, but clearly the message isn't getting through for some of these violent thugs, and we need to continue our efforts.
0: Aussies prefer a window seat on a plane over the aisle. A new survey found 52% of passengers would choose the window seat for the view and uninterrupted rest, while 36% favour the aisle for comfort and convenience. A recently retired Qantas captain says preferences can depend on whether it's a short or long flight.
6: I think it's great to sit near a window to have some privacy, to look out the window, see where you're going, observe the countryside. I think to sit on the aisle is better if you need to get to the bathroom. It's actually safer in an accident. You're a bit more survivable down the back. It's really up to personal preference.
0: Briefly, in other news, research shows an increase in customer complaints to telcos about mobile connectivity. Complaints about poor coverage increased 16% last quarter. This is Air News. First up, NRL and 5/8 Mitchell Moses has again been restricted to light duties at the Blues training as he manages a hamstring complaint. Prop Aidan Fanua-Blake says it won't impact the team ahead of Origin 2.
7: No, I don't think it's a disruption at all. Mitch is he's a professional. He knows what he needs to do to get his body through it. So obviously the staff here, world class.
0: Tonight, the Brisbane Broncos and South Sydney Rabbitohs kick off round 15 in Sydney. Both teams will be wearing jerseys for Jai Arrow. There are injury concerns for the Socceroos' first choice striker on the eve of the FIFA World Cup. Mo Touré missing training ahead of Sunday's game against Turkey in Vancouver. Teammate Jordan Boss says they've got cover if Touré is unavailable.
8: You know, we have other players as well that can also play striker and stuff, but yeah, obviously to have Mo is really nice for us, but yeah.
0: The AFL has confirmed a new 3-year extension for South Australia to host the Gather Round. It comes after a record 270,000 fans turned out for this year's footy festival. CEO Andrew Dillon says Adelaide deserves the new deal.
9: Being able to take the game to the regions, to be able to use Norwood Oval, and I think it's everything that Adelaide and South Australia brings has made it the perfect home for Gather Round, and that's why it was a bit of a no-brainer to extend it for at least the 3 years that we've done.
0: Basketball news, and the Knicks have taken a 3-1 lead in the NBA Finals after a record comeback to beat the Spurs 107-106. Australian Independent Radio News.
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0: Let's go. Backed up traffic on the highway, going nowhere. I had to stay back and work late.
1: Yeah, I'm over it.
0: Trying to look enough, but all I see, high rise stepping down at me, not a star in sight. So I'm just

0: Hello there, I'm Terry Daniel. One Nation will pursue an audit of donations to its Fire the Liar campaign, which has raised almost $2 million. Moving billboards have started rolling out across the Prime Minister's Sydney electorate, accusing him of breaking election promises. Anthony Albanese has raised concerns that donations may not be legitimate. One Nation official James Ashby says the party is making sure everything is above board.
1: We've made the decision this morning that we'll get the website independently audited by a forensics team, and they can actually give a stat deck to state that the website is real, the money's real, the counter's real, and let's just put them under bed.
0: The Prime Minister says he's deeply concerned about the escalating conflict between the US and Iran. Washington has launched what it calls self-defense strikes on Iran for the second day in a row. President Donald Trump says the military action will continue unless Tehran signs onto a peace deal. Anthony Albanese is urging for a de-escalation.
2: Because of the human impact that it will have on people in the Middle East, but also the global impact it's having on global inflation and on our economy here, like every economy in the world is being impacted.
0: Victorian Premier Jacinta Allan has acknowledged the frustration for motorists following a major VicRoads website outage. Motorists have been unable to pay registrations or licence renewals following a system upgrade to the website over the weekend. The Victorian Premier says it's still unclear when the website will be fully functioning again, but VicRoads is working as quickly as possible to restore services.
3: I can appreciate this is frustrating for people who are used to using the online features and functions. You can still get all of those support services through, whether it's through going into a customer centre, going through the call centre. So the services can still be delivered.
0: The New South Wales Premier is rejecting suggestions police are failing to prevent and disrupt organised crime across Sydney. Mark Dransfield reports.
4: Critics say the crime is rising, with further charges laid over a drive-by shooting at a venue in Punchbowl, and investigations also underway into what's believed to have been an attempted underworld shooting outside a school at Fairfield West. Premier Chris Minns says these crimes are a reminder more needs to be done to stop gangland violence.
5: We've introduced legislation to try and smash up these organised crime groups. It is important to note that when there is a high-profile crime, New South Wales Police generally do catch the perpetrator of it, but clearly the message isn't getting through for some of these violent thugs, and we need to continue our efforts.
0: Aussies prefer a window seat on a plane over the aisle. A new survey found 52% of passengers would choose the window seat for the view and uninterrupted rest, while 36% favour the aisle for comfort and convenience. A recently retired Qantas captain says preferences can depend on whether it's a short or long flight.
6: I think it's great to sit near a window to have some privacy, to look out the window, see where you're going, observe the countryside. I think to sit on the aisle is better if you need to get to the bathroom. It's actually safer in an accident. You'd be a bit more survivable down the back. It's really up to personal preference.
0: Briefly, in other news, research shows an increase in customer complaints to telcos about mobile connectivity. Complaints about poor coverage increased 16% last quarter. This is Air News. First up, NRL and 5/8 Mitchell Moses has again been restricted to light duties at the Blues training as he manages a hamstring complaint. Prop Aidan Fanua-Blake says it won't impact the team ahead of Origin 2.
7: No, I don't think it's a disruption at all. Mitch is he's a professional. He knows what he needs to do to get his body through it. So obviously the staff here, world class.
0: Tonight, the Brisbane Broncos and South Sydney Rabbitohs kick off round 15 in Sydney. Both teams will be wearing jerseys for Jai Arrow. There are injury concerns for the Socceroos' first-choice striker on the eve of the FIFA World Cup. Mo Touré missing training ahead of Sunday's game against Turkey in Vancouver. Teammate Jordan Boss says they've got cover if Touré is unavailable.
8: You know, we have other players as well that can also play striker and stuff, but yeah, obviously to have Mo is really nice for us, but yeah.
0: The AFL has confirmed a new 3-year extension for South Australia to host the Gather Round. It comes after a record 270,000 fans turned out for this year's footy festival. CEO Andrew Dillon says Adelaide deserves the new deal.
9: Being able to take the game to the regions, to be able to use Norwood Oval, and I think it's everything that Adelaide and South Australia brings has made it the perfect home for Gather Round, and that's why it was a bit of a no-brainer to extend it for at least the 3 years that we've done.
0: Basketball news, and the Knicks have taken a 3-1 lead in the NBA Finals after a record comeback to beat the Spurs 107-106. Australian Independent Radio News.
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0: There's nothing more devastating for a truck operator than to be involved in a serious road incident. 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

0: 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Join Craig and me every second Thursday at 7 p.m. for Risky Business Radio. 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

0: Hello there, I'm Terry Daniel. One Nation will pursue an audit of donations to its Fire the Liar campaign, which has raised almost $2 million. Moving billboards have started rolling out across the Prime Minister's Sydney electorate, accusing him of breaking election promises. Anthony Albanese has raised concerns that donations may not be legitimate. One Nation official, James Ashby, says the party is making sure everything is above board.
1: We've made the decision this morning that we'll get the website independently audited by a forensics team, and they can actually give a stat deck to state that the website is real, the money's real, the counter's real, and let's just put them under bed.
0: The Prime Minister says he's deeply concerned about the escalating conflict between the US and Iran. Washington has launched what it calls self-defense strikes on Iran for the second day in a row. President Donald Trump says the military action will continue unless Tehran signs on to a peace deal. Anthony Albanese is urging for a de-escalation.
2: Because of the human impact that it will have on people in the Middle East, but also the global impact it's having on global inflation and on our economy here, like every economy in the world is being impacted.
0: Victorian Premier Jacinta Allan has acknowledged the frustration for motorists following a major VicRoads website outage. Motorists have been unable to pay registrations or licence renewals following a system upgrade to the website over the weekend. The Victorian Premier says it's still unclear when the website will be fully functioning again, but VicRoads is working as quickly as possible to restore services.
3: I can appreciate this is frustrating for people who are used to using the online features and functions. You can still get all of those support services through, whether it's through going into a customer centre, going through the call centre. So the services can still be delivered.
0: The New South Wales Premier is rejecting suggestions police are failing to prevent and disrupt organised crime across Sydney. Mark Dransfield reports.
4: Critics say the crime is rising, with further charges laid over a drive-by shooting at a venue in Punchbowl, and investigations also underway into what's believed to have been an attempted underworld shooting outside a school at Fairfield West. Premier Chris Minns says these crimes are a reminder more needs to be done to stop gangland violence.
5: We've introduced legislation to try and smash up these organised crime groups. It is important to note that when there is a high-profile crime, New South Wales Police generally do catch the perpetrator of it, but clearly the message isn't getting through for some of these violent thugs, and we need to continue our efforts.
0: Aussies prefer a window seat on a plane over the aisle. A new survey found 52% of passengers would choose the window seat for the view and uninterrupted rest, while 36% favour the aisle for comfort and convenience. A recently retired Qantas captain says preferences can depend on whether it's a short or long flight.
6: I think it's great to sit near a window to have some privacy, to look out the window, see where you're going, observe the countryside. I think to sit on the aisle is better if you need to get to the bathroom. It's actually safer in an accident. You'd be a bit more survivable down the back. It's really up to personal preference.
0: Briefly, in other news, research shows an increase in customer complaints to telcos about mobile connectivity. Complaints about poor coverage increased 16% last quarter. This is Air News. First up, NRL and 5/8 Mitchell Moses has again been restricted to light duties at the Blues training as he manages a hamstring complaint. Prop Aidan Fanua Blake says it won't impact the team ahead of Origin 2.
7: No, I don't think it's a disruption at all. Mitch is he's a professional. He knows what he needs to do to get his body through it. So, and obviously the staff here, world class.
0: Tonight, the Brisbane Broncos and South Sydney Rabbitohs kick off round 15 in Sydney. Both teams will be wearing jerseys for Jai Arrow. There are injury concerns for the Socceroos' first-choice striker on the eve of the FIFA World Cup. Mo Touré missing training ahead of Sunday's game against Turkey in Vancouver. Teammate Jordan Boss says they've got cover if Touré is unavailable.
8: You know, we have other players as well that can also play striker and stuff, but yeah, obviously to have Mo is really nice for us, but yeah.
0: The AFL has confirmed a new 3-year extension for South Australia to host the Gather Round. It comes after a record 270,000 fans turned out for this year's footy festival. CEO Andrew Dillon says Adelaide deserves the new deal.
9: Being able to take the game to the regions, to be able to use Norwood Oval, and I think it's everything that Adelaide and South Australia brings has made it the perfect home for Gather Round, and that's why it was a bit of a no-brainer to extend it for at least the 3 years that we've done.
0: Basketball news, and the Knicks have taken a 3-1 lead in the NBA Finals after a record comeback to beat the Spurs 107-106. Australian Independent Radio News.
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0: Hello there, I'm Terry Daniel. One Nation will pursue an audit of donations to its Fire the Liar campaign, which has raised almost $2 million. Moving billboards have started rolling out across the Prime Minister's Sydney electorate, accusing him of breaking election promises. Anthony Albanese has raised concerns that donations may not be legitimate. One Nation official, James Ashby, says the party is making sure everything is above board.
1: We've made the decision this morning that we'll get the website independently audited by a forensics team, and they can actually give a stat deck to state that the website is real, the money's real, the count is real, and let's just put them under bed.
0: The Prime Minister says he's deeply concerned about the escalating conflict between the US and Iran. Washington has launched what it calls self-defense strikes on Iran for the second day in a row. President Donald Trump says the military